0: Tom has been a teacher for over 40 years. 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

0: 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I'm Elena C., and Folk Alley is a link in the chain that includes the ancient child ballads and the latest releases from your favorite singer-songwriters. 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
1: Welcome to Have You Heard. Have You Heard is a weekly discussion with musicians and people that just love music, where we get to ask you, hey, have you heard? Each week, Richard Dole and Matthew Altizer will discuss their favorite music or the music other musicians and artists simply couldn't live without. Find and explore new favorite music you didn't know you loved with hosts Richard Dole and Matthew Altizer. Welcome to Have You Heard.
2: Good evening. Welcome to Have You Heard. I'm Matthew Altizer.
3: And I'm Richard Dole.
2: And here we are. Another day, another dollar.
3: That's right.
2: Not in our pocket.
3: No. Not at all. I'm in one of my financial holding patterns, Matthew, where I'm just it's dripping, but there's a big backlog of stuff that I need to be paid for.
2: Yeah.
3: Freelance life, man.
2: That's it.
3: Yeah.
2: Luckily, your college gig will start up here in a few weeks, right?
3: Month. Well, yeah, but month. I'm not going to see a paycheck there until the end of September.
2: Oh, yeah.
3: So that'll be fun.
2: Well, I'd float you some cash, but
3: no.
2: I got nothing to give you. I got some lint in my pocket.
3: Oh, that's good. I pulled out all the lint in all my pockets just in case that they were folded pieces of paper that had money on them. But
2: you know, how great would it be if, like, you could get paid for your lint in your pockets? You know, like, you remember back in our day, you know, you'd take the cans to the recycling center or the bottles, and you'd get, like, 5 cents a bottle or 5 cents a can.
3: In some states, you could still do that.
2: Yeah. I wonder why you can't do that with lint.
3: Well, I don't know. What purpose will it serve, Matthew? I don't know.
2: The birds like it to make nests out of.
3: That's true. I guess I just give the lint back to the birds. Yeah. That's just the kind of person I am.
2: You're so nice.
3: Yeah.
2: So giving. Thank you. Not a taker.
3: No. I do have something to say, though.
2: Oh, uh-oh. Okay.
3: Last night, let's see here. First of all, anybody that came out to the Jazz Kitchen for the Naptown Trombone Collective, NTC, thank you. Your presence there was very much appreciated. We had a full front room and half the back room, nice and full. And it was a lot of fun. We had a lot of fun, and the audience was very enthusiastic and very supportive, so that was awesome.
2: And if you showed up there hoping that you would see me, I'm sorry, I wasn't there.
3: Yes. Nobody was disappointed.
2: Games. No? My name didn't even cross anybody's mind?
3: I don't know if it crossed people's minds, but nobody asked me about you. I'm sorry.
2: It's all right.
3: Yeah.
2: I'm a lone wolf.
3: That's right. Okay.
2: I'm behind the scenes.
3: Okay.
2: I'm pulling all the strings.
3: But afterwards, I went and grabbed a bite to eat. So I was hungry. I don't mind eating a little bit before I play, but I don't want to eat a lot before I play. Just blowing a bunch of stuff into my horn is gross, number one. Number two, if I have a full belly, it's hard to get a full breath of air. There's a lot more, you know.
2: Papa Bear's got to breathe.
3: That's right. I do. So I went and got a bite to eat. I ran to the guy who listens to our show regularly. He doesn't catch it all the time, but he catches it a lot. I've mentioned him before. His name is Bill.
2: Yes. Yeah, Bill.
3: And it's Bill Jacobs is his name. And I just wanted to give a shout. He goes, man, you said that you gave me a shout out on your show, and I haven't listened to that one. So I'm going to keep saying, hey, Bill, thanks for listening.
2: Yeah. We should do like a Bill tribute every evening that we're on the radio.
3: Yeah. I mean, I see Bill a lot in different places. He's a big jazz fan.
2: Yeah, he went to the Joel Ross show with us?
3: No, that's a different Bill.
2: That's a different Bill. Yeah. I'm sorry, Bill. for confusing you with
3: that was Bill Scott. This is Bill Jacobs.
2: Okay. Apologies.
3: Yeah, Bill Scott, my neighbor, retired from Lilly and teaching at IUPUI. Well, he might still do that every now and then. He's a, I guess, I'm just going to assume it. He's a fantastic scientist, having had a career in it.
2: Yeah.
3: And he's very engaging. My kids love him.
2: He had some great stories about going to various jazz clubs on the West Coast, New York. It was a fun evening talking to him.
3: He and his wife, Helene, are just super great people, and we're so lucky to have them as neighbors. But he has been a supporter of the Jazz Kitchen since it opened. He was so happy that there is a jazz club in town, and he would occasionally just pop in and leave David Ali a check.
2: Nice.
3: And Dave was like, yeah, I remember that. You know, like, I probably took that and went down to the power company the next morning. It probably kept our lights on here and there for a couple months. He's that kind of guy. He just finds something that he likes and supports it. And this Bill Jacobs is a similar way. Like, I find him at different gigs and stuff that I might be playing or not playing, and he's just a super supportive fan of the music. And he goes, man, I took music in school like everybody did, but I don't remember anything. I said, well, this is your time to relearn it, you know? Like, he's a super curious person, and people like both Bills, it inspires me, you know, to know that, you know, just because I'm getting older and most parts of my body hurt inside and out, you know the drill.
2: Oh, I know. I know.
3: And it's like that's not a reason to stop learning.
2: Yeah.
3: And so it's the people like that. I hope to be an inspiration for other people when I'm, you know, in two or three decades from now.
2: Yeah.
3: That I can say, hey, kids, I'm still learning.
2: I hope I'm still alive.
3: Well, yeah. I mean, I hope that too for you and for me. But I don't know. It's just cool to run into people that listen to our show.
2: What if we're still doing the show in like two decades?
3: That would be something, man.
2: That would be crazy. We could be like one of the longest running shows
3: that nobody knows about. A few people,
2: except for Bill and Bill.
3: Bill and Bill.
2: Yeah.
3: There's a lot of listeners out there that listen to us, and we thank you for that.
2: We do. We joke.
3: Yeah. But it is kind of funny that, you know, we were just joking earlier about if we still have even a mailbox at the station, because we haven't been there in so long.
2: Yeah.
3: Because we're huddled up in your nuclear fallout basement.
2: We are.
3: Which is nice.
2: We got a lot of chairs in our basement. So,
3: We could have

0: Not every day that you ask me for recommendations.
1: Okay, I think I think. Well, that's true. I don't ask. You give.
0: There's a difference.
1: There's a lot of unsolicited suggestions, for sure. Seriously, though. It was getting to be the hottest part of the day. That's when I decided to mow the grass.
0: I did the same thing.
1: Because I'm an idiot.
0: Yeah.
1: And I survived it. I had two cold water bottles, you know, ready to go, so I can just pop in and cool down. It really wasn't that bad today as compared to other days. And you sent me a couple history ones and then a music one. So I popped in the music one first to see like what, you know, if I wanted to get into it. And I liked it. What was that? It was the one on Herbie Hancock and Thrust. From Open Studio, or what's it called?
0: I think it's Open Studio, the podcast. It's a really nice podcast.
1: Yeah.
0: It's not as nice as what we do, but they do a nice job.
1: You'll hear it. That's
0: Where
1: right.
0: have you heard?
1: Yeah.
0: They are You'll Hear It.
1: Yeah.
0: I think
1: ours is more positive.
0: Yeah.
1: I mean, You'll Hear It is like something, but somebody didn't know a tune, and an old cat on the bandstand would say, "You'll hear it. One, two," and just count it off and losing people. Ours is, "Hey, have you heard this new music that we're checking out?"
0: Yeah.
1: We're more givers, you know. We just don't give. We just not only do we give to the birds with our lint, we give to the listening audience of Indianapolis and beyond.
0: With our jazz lint.
1: Yeah. Well, anyway, sometimes these guys bother me, but just because they talk over the music and they, I don't know.
0: Sometimes it can be a little pretentious.
1: Yeah, it's a little too hip sometimes.
0: Yeah,
1: it's
0: like,
1: okay, guys, it's cool. Obviously, they're both great players. Peter Martin is one of them. Yeah. He's played with a lot of different people. And, but I realized as I was listening, like they started making some references about where they are. Like, oh yeah, I grew up in, you know, somebody in Kirkwood let me borrow. I was like, Kirkwood, that's a little suburb of St. Louis. And
0: yeah, one of them's from St. Louis.
1: And Peter, I think, grew up in teaches there. They both live there now, I think.
0: They're out in Brooklyn.
1: Are they?
0: Yeah.
1: Because they were talking about the jam session here in St. Louis.
0: Oh, maybe I'm wrong.
1: I don't know. That's why I started listening to it. You know, they're like, this is a tune from this album that you might hear perhaps tonight at the jam session in St. Louis. And they made it sound like they were talking about different places and stuff. I don't know. It was kind of cool. But one album that they talked about leading up to Thrust by Herbie Hancock was the album Seven Steps to Heaven, which I thought we could feature tonight.
0: Yes, I know nothing about this album. I'm sure I've heard some of the tunes before. I
1: mean, absolutely. You
0: know, it is Miles Davis, but I am not familiar with this album as a whole.
1: Right. It's very easy to chunk Miles into several categories. You know, his bebop years when he's playing with Charlie Parker and Bud Powell and Monk and all that. And then his time with the Nonet, which kind of spans the early 50s, and then his time with Gil Evans. Like Gil Evans they were doing these great albums on Columbia, like Porgy and Bess and Miles Davis Plus 19 and Quiet Nights and all this stuff throughout the 50s and 60s, early 60s. And then of course his first great quintet, Coltrane, Whit and Kelly, Paul Chambers, and Philly Joe. And that kind of transitioned into the Modal Kind of Blue album with an addition of Cannonball Adderley. Bill Evans came in for a couple tracks. Paul Chambers was still there, but Jimmy Cobb on drums. And then there was just kind of like this nebulous period. And then all of a sudden, like in, I don't know, 64, 65, he has his second great quintet together.

0: that transition period is really fascinating to me.
1: Okay.
0: And there's one album, this album, Seven Steps to Heaven, where it came out and it was recorded and released in 1963. And it has basically two different bands. The tenor sax player is the same, which is George Coleman. And the bass player is the same, is Ron Carter. But you have a different piano player, different drums, which is not a completely different band. Obviously, it's like two-thirds of the band is different. But when you have – you go from Victor Feldman, who is a studio musician in Los Angeles, Hollywood, great writer, great player, being replaced – not replaced, but – and then they did recorded part of it in Hollywood, part of it in New York. And the New York portion has Herbie Hancock on it. Well, that's night and day difference of players right there. Victor Feldman, very much in the older style, like playing in the tradition that was popular at the time. Herbie was starting to do his own thing, right?
1: Yeah.
0: And get his own voice. And then you have Frank Butler on drums in the Hollywood session. Not sure. I should know more about him, but I don't know much about him. But what's fascinating is that Tony Williams is the drummer in the New York session. 17-year-old Tony Williams.
1: This is
0: like his first time with Miles. And so you have the rhythm section that comes together. Ron Carter, Tony Williams, Herbie Hancock on these three tracks that are recorded in New York as opposed to the five tracks that were recorded in L.A. And I think we could listen to we could listen to Basin Street Blues, which is a long one.
1: Yes.
0: Okay, let's listen to Basin Street Blues. This is from the this is the Hollywood session from April 1963. It's Miles Davis, George Coleman on tenor sax, Victor Feldman on piano, Ron Carter bass, and Frank Butler drums.

0: Basin Street Blues by Miles Davis on the album Seven Steps to Heaven, which we are diving into tonight. I'm Matthew Altizer.
1: I'm Richard Dole.
0: You're listening to Heavy Heard on WICR 88.7 here in Indianapolis, Indiana. Thank you for joining us this evening. And, so is there a story as to why there are two sessions on this album?
1: Probably.
0: That you are aware of?
1: Yeah.
0: All right. Next question.
1: Yeah.
0: Didn't mean to put you on the spot there, but I do find it interesting, like you were talking about, that, you know, it is like one ensemble in L.A. for half of it, and then pretty much the other half is, you know, these New York cats, younger cats, as you mentioned,
1: yeah,
0: for the most part.
1: Well, okay, he was playing club dates, and he had dates out west, and it was at this time that his band was starting to leave him. Wynton Kelly, Paul Chambers, Jimmy Cobb all left to kind of work as a trio. Soon thereafter, Hank Mobley, who was in the band at that point. Miles was going through people left and right. Not going through people, but like Sonny Stitt didn't really work out. Like,
0: yeah, trying to find his group.
1: He was trying to replace Coltrane. I mean, that's almost an impossible task, you know?
0: Yeah, yeah.
1: And the fact that, you know, with Miles and Coltrane, they just worked so well together because the way they played so different, it worked. Like, Miles, introspective, lots of space, small melodic materials, flourishes here and there. Like, he could do, like, the fast stuff, but he was, like, really finding his own sound here. Coltrane was just wall-to-wall notes.
0: Wall of sound.
1: Yeah. Wall of sound. So when Coltrane left, it was a big blow to Miles, and he was trying to replace him with, you know, I think Sonny Stitt was in the band for a little bit. They played too similarly. Hank Mobley just didn't quite have the same. And, you know, Miles is now doing a lot of modal stuff, like just one chord for a long time, and there is no exploration. I mean, like, these are all very heavy bebop, post-bop, or hard bop cats, and playing as, you know, they're not really exploring the sound or whatever that Miles and Coltrane were doing. Then George Coleman comes in the band when Miles has these dates set up, these club dates out west, and that's where how he puts this band together. The people didn't really. Miles was kind of in a transitory period. He wasn't feeling very well. He had some health issues, and I don't think Victor Youngman, Victor Feldman, the piano player, wanted to really, you know, like, go to New York. Like, he was established. These people are established out.
0: Sure.
1: In Hollywood.
0: Yeah. Yeah.
1: And if you're doing sessions out there, I mean, that's like the thing to do. So that's all fine. So then, you know, I think Ron had probably worked with Herbie, or they knew of Herbie and Tony Williams. Tony was playing with Jackie McLean at the time. So, or all had started playing with him. And everybody was like, when somebody like that comes onto the scene, everybody's talking about him, right? So Miles, they need a couple more tracks. They're back in New York, and they record a few other things. And
0: okay,
1: the interesting thing about this is that we just listened to Basin Street Blues. That's like an old tune from New Orleans, you know? And Miles didn't play tunes like that. He played jazz standards, but he didn't play like old tunes like this from, like, you know, New Orleans brass band type days, you know. So that's interesting in and of itself. Seven Steps to Heaven is written, which is what we're going to listen to now, the title track. It's written by Victor Feldman, but Herbie Hancock's on it.
0: Interesting.
1: I mean, these two tunes are stylistically very different, so it's like, it's kind of hard to compare and contrast them, but you can really feel that Miles is really searching for something on that Basin Street Blues. And then and hit, but the rhythm section is kind of like doing what they would normally do for anybody. And then we get to Seven Step Seven. It's a little bit faster, or a lot of bit faster. And now we have Herbie Hancock and Tony Williams and Ron Carter. Like, you can hear this set of like, oh, there's some youthful energy here. There's some, they're willing to go with Miles when he does stuff. And
0: do you think it was maybe originally recorded with the West Coast guys, with Feldman, and then
1: it may have been
0: Miles was like, no, let's try this out.
1: Yeah. It very possibly that could have been it. It's a very interesting album. This is just like old and new, like just in your face. Every other track is like, this is an old ballady standard. Here's an up-tempo thing with all these young cats. We're going to do something different. Here's an old standard. And you could just, I mean, this is like the tunes that maybe Miles picked with them and decided to put on the album. So it's a very, you can like really hear Miles searching and like he's finding something.
0: Sure.
1: The only piece that hadn't fallen into place yet for the full quintet, the second greatest quintet, was Wayne Shorter. George Coleman, great player, no doubt about it.
0: Yeah.
1: But the fit quite wasn't there with him. So, I don't know, let's listen to Seven Steps to Heaven, see what's happening.

0: Seven Steps to Heaven, from the album Seven Steps to Heaven by Miles Davis from 1963. I'm Rich Dole.
1: I'm Matthew Altizer.
0: You're listening to Have You Heard. Thank you so much for tuning in. Hey, if you have anything you want to share with us, please do. HYHJazz@gmail.com. 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Find old shows. Comment on those.
1: Good shows.
0: Some of them are good.
1: All of them are
0: good. All of them are good.
1: Some of them are okay.
0: You can find us on Facebook, which we're not really super active on there, but
1: we got a page.
0: We have a page. It's at Have You Heard Jazz.
1: Yeah.
0: And all that good stuff. So we're exploring this album. And Matthew, the interesting thing is that we're going to hear this. You can hear Miles' frustration. Maybe. Not frustration, but
1: perceived frustration.
0: Yeah. Because they did a lot of the tunes that are played by the New York band, which includes Herbie Hancock and Tony Williams. They did record them with the West Coast band, with Frank Butler and Victor Feldman, but Miles didn't feel like they were adequate. They were not quite acceptable, the up-tempo ones. So, which is why we find a lot of the slower numbers, the ballads, or what have you, coming from the West Coast session.
1: And these are only a month apart.
0: Yeah, only a month apart.
1: Yeah, and I'm sorry, did you mention like the producer for this album? Do we know who the producer was, and is it the same producer West Coast to East Coast? Did we talk about that?
0: No, we didn't, and I don't know.
1: Yeah, I'm just wondering. Again, we didn't do our research on that.
0: I mean, it's also very hard. I mean, not very hard. I don't have this album physically, and, you know, relying on what's available on the interwebs anymore, which is really frustrating. But this is, you know, with a New York band with George Coleman, this was like the future of the – before we get to Wayne Shorter. And Wayne Shorter joins the band. Oddly enough, this band basically stopped playing standards, and they just were playing their own tunes. And that was Miles basically for the rest of his career, essentially did not play standards anymore. But for these few years, they were doing a lot of standards. And so on the alternate extended version that you can buy of this album, you have a tune called So Near, So Far, the alternate version, and that is with the West Coast people. And then you have So Near, So Far, which was released on the album, which is the East Coast, New York people.
1: Yeah.
0: And you can hear a distinct difference right off the bat, that one band has a voice the other band doesn't.
1: Yeah.
0: In my opinion. Now, maybe some people are like, I liked it the old way. Whatever. That's fine.
1: You'd be wrong. Yeah. Just kidding. Just kidding.
0: But I think it's really, you know, this is like Miles in transition for all to hear.
1: Yeah.
0: You know? And I think it's really fascinating.
1: And I did look up, so there are two different engineers and two different producers listed in the credits. So we had Fred Plaut, P-L-A-U-T, and as an engineer. And then the other engineer is, Vic Inesini. Mm. Producer wise, one producer is, John Snyder. And then the other one is Teo Macero.
0: Teo. Well, there you go.
1: Yeah. I'm assuming Teo is probably there in New York.
0: In New York.
1: Because he was doing a lot of the New York cast.
0: He's the Columbia. Yeah. He was the producer in New York. And he, of course, stuck with Miles to the end, basically. You know,
1: yeah. Yeah.
0: With all the stuff we've played previously, you know, Bitches Brew and In a Silent Way, like Teo was very much involved, and they respected each other and they worked together a lot. And because Teo wasn't afraid to tell Miles off, and yeah. Miles wasn't afraid to tell Teo off, and then they, the next day they'd come back together and just start working again. You know, they had a really great, interesting relationship, I guess, you know. So we are going to listen to these two tunes, So Near, So Far. It's the same tune, but
1: they hugely different.
0: They might as well be different tunes.
1: Yeah.
0: Which is really quite fascinating. Even though, like, the tune Joshua, which we didn't get to, written by Victor Feldman, piano player on the West Coast, Miles kept playing that tune for years.
1: Yeah.
0: So he did take a lot of Victor's tunes and kept playing them. So whatever. So Near, So Far, if you have this album, if you're looking into it, the alternate version is the West Coast Band, and the So Near, So Far, track four, band four, whatever you want to call it, is the East Coast, and it's basically tradition. The first one, even the way the drums are being played, Frank Butler's just doing a lot of hi-hat stuff. Ron Carter, of course, is there. George Coleman, of course, is there. But the piano player is it's amazing. Just two different people. What a difference it can make. And then you hear the next one. All of a sudden, the time gets masked a little bit. The feel is masked a little bit. It's a completely different. I can just imagine Miles just like, I like, there's something going on here. I like it. And I don't know what, but I like it. So, you know, when you listen to this, let's focus primarily on the drums and just see. I think that's such a huge difference. You're going to hear Herbie interjecting, but the drums are what makes the biggest difference.
1: Yeah. So here we are with So Near, So Far, the West Coast version first, and then So Near, So Far, the East Coast version. On this great album, Seven Steps to Heaven, definitely check it out. Thank you, Miles, for creating such wonderful music and letting us talk about it.

0: Have You Heard is recorded and produced by Richard Dole and Matthew Altizer in the studios of WICR. 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

0: Hi, this is Tony Morris. Join me for an hour of some of the best music for guitar on Classical Guitar Alive. 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

0: Hi there, I'm Joe Girard, your host for Inside Great American Music. 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

0: Hi, I'm Jason Wyom. Join me and my partner in crime, the Todd, every Saturday night for a blast from the past here on 88.7 The Diamond. 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Well, that is until we play them. It's not just about the songs either. 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
1: He suffered. He spread himself too thin. 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I'm in the latter camp. 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
1: Coming up this hour on Anytime Classical, we'll hear music from a composer, violinist, organist, choir master, and teacher, and mentor to many composers of the classical era.

and music that both was and wasn't Robert Schumann's Symphony No. 2, and a whole lot more. I'm Kate Botello. Stay with me. It's going to be great.

0: I'm Marcela Sanchez with an AP News Minute. Yemen's Iran-backed Houthi rebels say they've attacked two Saudi oil tankers in the Red Sea. This comes as the U.S. military says it conducted a 12th night of strikes against Iran. Earlier yesterday, President Trump warned that the U.S. would destroy one bridge or power plant each time Iran shoots at a ship in the strait. Tropical storm Bertha has made landfall in Louisiana and is moving west toward Texas. The storm has been forecast to reach the upper Texas coast today before dissipating inland in Texas by tomorrow. Damaging winds and storm surges are the main threats for the deep south states. Health advisors will meet today to review more than a half dozen peptides, unproven substances that have become a growing wellness trend. The two-day meeting hosted by the Food and Drug Administration has the backing of Health Secretary Robert F. Kennedy Jr. I'm Marcela Sanchez.
1: WICR is supported by JCPenney. And 2 minutes after 6 o'clock, a little bit of slow traffic at 69 southbound 82nd Street into the work zone. Other than that, everything is moving fine. The forecast, good conditions as well. Start out with clouds, but it'll gradually become clear. High around 75, and then tonight, look, or 78 for our high today. And tonight, partly cloudy, low around 60. And on Thursday, a high temperature about 68 with partly cloudy skies. It's 74 at WICR, 88.7 The Diamond.
2: They are the stuff that dreams are made of, with wheels. Cars are more than transportation. They can be status symbols, secret weapons, time machines, and ego trips. Next time on The Score, let's get behind the wheel of some of the most intriguing cars ever imagined. 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
4: We'll start out this hour on Anytime Classical with a Finnish composer known as a miniaturist. And that just means he doesn't write big symphonies. He writes short pieces like songs and dances. And up next, one of his most famous, the Summer Evening Waltz. We'll hear this performed by the Helsinki Philharmonic, led by Leif Segerstam.

The Summer Evening Waltz by Oscar Mercanto. This is Anytime Classical. I'm Kate Botello with music from Franz Schubert, the first movement from the Trio for Piano and Strings in B-flat major. This is a rondo, and to remind you, a rondo means that you have one main theme that comes around again. It repeats. We'll hear this performed by the Beaux-Arts Trio.

0: The Bozar Trio performed a trio for piano and strings in B-flat major, the Rondo Movement 3 by Franz Schubert.
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2: At 18 minutes after 6:18, good morning, it's Tim Bonnell. Things moving well around the interstate system for this Thursday morning. No accidents. Construction zones still moving fine as the traffic prepares to come into town. Sunny day today, high 79, partly cloudy, low of 60 tonight. And on Friday, partly sunny, high of 80. It's 74 currently at WICR, 88.7 The Diamond.
0: This is Anytime Classical. I'm Kate Botello. Happy to introduce to you right now a really remarkable person, Henriette Renier. She was a late 19th, early 20th century figure in music in France. She was a prodigy of the harp, learning first from her grandmother when she was 5, and then later when she went for more formal lessons at age 8, she was too short for her feet to reach the pedals, so they had to make special extensions for her little feet. Now, within very short order, her family sent her to the Paris Conservatory.

Courvatois because she was so good. And in the competition at age 10, the audience voted to give her first prize. But the head of the Conservatoire, Ambroise Thomas, said, oh, we can't do that because if we give her first prize, that means she's a professional and she's 10 and she won't get to study here anymore. So for that reason, he awarded her second prize. But the next year, it just couldn't be avoided. She won the whole thing. They had to give her first prize when she was 11. So that's when she became a professional. After that, she had an incredible career and was known for being a remarkable teacher and mentor to many, many, many harpists. She even wrote a book on harp method that is still used today. We'll hear one of her own works for harp right now, performed by the Canadian harpist Valerie Milot. This is Legend.

Valérie Milon played the harp, performing Legend by Henriette Renier. Thanks for listening to Anytime Classical, a production of Classical Music Indie. I'm your host, Kate Botello, and you can reach me anytime. I love hearing from you. Drop me a line. My email address is kbotello@classicalmusicindie.org. Send me comments, questions, requests, whatever you got. Now, our next composer was a violinist, an organist, a choir master, and a teacher, one of his famous pupils, Christoph Willibald Gluck. He was also known as a church composer. He wrote a lot of religious music and, in fact, became a member of 8 or more churches. He had to join the church in order to work for them. So he worked for a lot of churches and nobility as well. That composer is Giovanni Battista Sammartini, and we're going to hear a sinfonia of his in G major performed by the Rhenish Chamber Orchestra of Cologne.

0: The Rhenish Chamber Orchestra of Cologne performed the Sinfonia in G major by Giovanni Battista Sammartini.
1: 6:41 is the current time, 19 minutes before 7 o'clock, 74 eastbound at exit 116. That's around State Road 44. Accident has the left lane blocked over in Shelby County. So that's I-74 outbound down towards Cincinnati. And seeing some slowing approaching the work zone at the south split around the Raymond traffic merge. Sunny skies, 79 today. Partly cloudy, low 60 tonight. And tomorrow, partly sunny and high of 80. It's 74 at WICR. 88.7 The Diamond.
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0: Finally this hour, we're going to hear music from Robert Schumann, an overture, scherzo, and finale in E major. Now, he intended this originally when he composed it in 1841 to be his symphony number 2. But then 5 years later in 1846 completed the work that he felt was more appropriate with the title Symphony number 2. So this one just became known by its current title, Overture, Scherzo, and Finale. We'll hear this performed by the Revolutionary and Romantic Orchestra, conducted by John Elliott Gardner.

0: John Elliott Gardner at the podium of the Revolutionary and Romantic Orchestra performing the overture, scherzo, and finale in E major by Robert Schumann. I'm Kate Botello. Thanks so much for hanging out and listening to music with me. 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
0: Coming up this hour on Anytime Classical, we'll hear some music that is French and Swiss and Austrian. We'll hear something from a Danish composer and the Swedish Mozart, who came up with a symphony that's kind of silly and fun, even with a bit of a jokey Gregorian chant moment. We'll hear that as well.

I'm Kate Botello with music coming up this hour from Costa, Dahlberg, Vivaldi, Krauss, and more. I'm Botello. Stay right here.

0: AP Sports, I'm Mike Kempin. The Red Sox matched a club record set 80 years ago with their 15th straight win Wednesday, a 6-3 win over Baltimore in the first game of a doubleheader. But the Orioles ended the streak with a 5-1 win in the nightcap. Red Sox manager Chad Tracy says it's time to move on.
1: That's behind us, and the big thing is if we continue to play baseball that way, regardless of how many wins in a row, like, we're going to win a heck of a lot more than we lose.
0: Major League Baseball is cracking down on Jose Caballero's batting routine, saying it amounts to deception. MLB told umpires Wednesday to enforce pitch clock violations against Caballero, leading to a strikeout and the ejection of the Yankees hitting coach during a game against the Pirates. WNBA, the Fever beat the Sun 123-88, setting a franchise record for points in a game. Caitlin Clark, 27 points, 11 assists. I'm Mike Kempin, AP Sports.
2: 3 minutes after 7 o'clock. Good morning, it's Tim Bonnell. A little sluggish moving in from the west on 70 eastbound across the south side into the work zone. Slow from White River to the south split. Also heavy moving up 65 northbound just before Raymond as traffic merges on into that work zone there on the south side of downtown. Other than that, great conditions for this morning's drive. Sunny skies, high of 79, partly cloudy, and 60 tonight. Sunshine again tomorrow, high of 80. And we're at 74 now at WICR 88.7, The Diamond.
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4: From the Saturday Evening Post, this is the Post Perspective for July 23rd. An editorial from today's Post in 1904 noted how recent disasters were changing the American way of life. 600 people had died from a fire in a theater that ignored rules for fire prevention. And 1,000 people died at the sinking of an excursion boat that hadn't maintained its safety equipment. In response, authorities were stepping up their enforcement of safety regulations. The country had been founded on rugged individualism and self-help. Americans looked out for their own safety. But there was no longer room for such independence. Modern technology produced new safeguards. Travelers depended on the service of hundreds of safety inspectors whenever they made a railroad trip. Visitors to office buildings depended on safety inspectors whenever they took a ride in an elevator. And farmers relied on the government's weather service to plant and protect their crops. Americans like to think of themselves as self-reliant and independent, but each new challenge seemed to introduce a new layer of dependence on official experts. There's more from the Post at SaturdayEveningPost.com.
5: You're listening to Anytime Classical, and I'm Kate Botello. And up next, we're going to hear some music that is French and Swiss and Austrian. How's that? It's by the 19th century French composer Napoleon Costa, a variation and themes on the musical comedy The Swiss Family by the Austrian composer Josef Weigl. You got all that? Well, here's one more name for you, Frédéric Zigant. Our guitarist

guitarist Frédéric Zigant performed a variation and themes on Josef Weigl's The Swiss Family by Napoleon Costa. Up next, Dancing Barefoot in the Rain by Nigerian-American composer Nkedu Okoye, performed by Ghanaian pianist William Chapman Yahoo.

0: William Chapman Yoho performed Nikero Okoye's Dancing Barefoot in the Rain.
1: 7:17 is the current time, and moving along most of the interstate pretty well. But the south side's seeing a little bit of sluggish traffic on 465, stop and go prior to I-65's ramp, and then just past that, kind of heavy up to about Emerson. Also into the south split, both directions, 65 and 70. So 65 northbound, 70 eastbound, heavy. 70 is slow back to White River, and 65 slow through the merge at Raymond Street into the south split. Once you're to Washington, back up to speed. Accident free at the moment. Sunny day ahead, high 79, partly cloudy, low of 60 tonight, and Friday partly sunny, high of 80. The temperature currently at WICR is 58.
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0: Up next on Anytime Classical, a scherzo for string orchestra by the 19th century Danish composer Nancy Dalberg, who studied under Johann Svendsen and Carl Nielsen. A note on the scherzo. Remember, a scherzo is a fun piece. It's a shorthand for a joke, but it's not necessarily funny, just a kind of lighthearted and lively piece of music. This scherzo for string orchestra will be performed by the Danish Philharmonic Orchestra, led by Franz Rasmussen.

Franz Rasmussen led the Danish Philharmonic Orchestra performing the Scherzo for String Orchestra by Nancy Dalberg. This is Anytime Classical, and I'm Kate Botello with music for you right now from one of our March birthday kids, Antonio Vivaldi. Now, you may know that Antonio Vivaldi was a priest. Did you know why he went into the church? Well, the story goes that on the day of his birth, which was March the 4th, 1678, there was a terrible earthquake, and his mother promised God that if the two of them survived that ordeal, she would place that child in the lifelong service of the church. Well, they survived, and she did exactly that, and Antonio Vivaldi became a priest. Now, he wasn't the greatest at giving mass and stuff, but it all worked out really well, because instead of holding mass, they sent him off to be teacher and composer at the Ospedale della Pietà, which is why we have so many great Vivaldi concertos to listen to today. Today, we're going to hear a concerto for two horns, played by Zdeněk and Bedřich Tilsar, with Capella Istropolitana, led by František Vaňar.

0: Concerto for Two Horns by Antonio Vivaldi, played by Zdeněk Tilsor, Bedřich Tilsor, and Capella Istropolitana, led by František Vaňar.
1: It's 7:41, 19 before 8 across the south side. Pretty sluggish stop-and-go pockets from U.S. 31 up to I-65, and then slow but moving up to Emerson as traffic merges on the eastbound 465 side. Also, heavy northbound 65 around Raymond. The merge into the south split, and 70 eastbound back to White River stop-and-go once you're between the north and south split. Things move fine there. Also, it's just volume delays, the usual spots on inbound 70, that's westbound after Emerson to the north split, and U.S. 52, Brookville Road down northbound up to 74 up to about Brookville Road, heavy on 465, as well as northbound up at Pendleton Pike. No accidents, just sluggish and a sunny day today. High 79, partly cloudy, low of 60. On Friday, partly sunny, a high about 80. The temperature now 58 at WICR, 88.7 The Diamond.
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0: This is Anytime Classical, a production of Classical Music Indie. I'm Kate Botello. Thanks for hanging out and spending this hour listening to classical music with me. We'll wind it up with the Sinfonia Buffa, dating to 1769, by Joseph Martin Krauss, a Swedish composer known by his countrymen as the Swedish Mozart. Like every country in Europe picked their own personal Mozart. So Joseph Martin Krauss was Sweden's Mozart. And we're actually going to hear something, since Mozart's known for his sense of humor that sort of lends to that nickname for Joseph Martin Krauss. This is the Sinfonia Buffa, which is what it sounds like. It's buffoonery. It's kind of silly. It's fun. I mean, it's not super jokey, but it's very lighthearted. And there is a moment in there, if you keep your ears peeled, for a little bit of a parody of Gregorian chant. The Sinfonia Buffa is in F major. We'll hear it played by the Royal Swedish Chamber Orchestra, conducted by Petter Sandqvist.

0: Petter Sandqvist led the Royal Swedish Chamber Orchestra performing the Sinfonia Buffa, the Symphony in F Major by Josef Martin Krauss. I'm Kate Botello. Thanks for listening.
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0: have just the thing for you. I'm Henry Pensis, and you can join me every Sunday at noon for From the Vault. I'll be pulling music by Franck Martin, Derek Brummel, André Jolivet, and many other rarely heard pieces from the vault as we treasure hunt for classical music from the 20th and 21st centuries. 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
2: I'm Marcela Sanchez with an AP News Minute. The House has passed a $95 billion budget proposal along party lines. But as the AP's Jennifer King reports, it faces uncertainty in the Senate.
3: The House passed a $95 billion budget proposal to fund the war in Iran and other White House priorities without a single Democratic vote.
4: The concurrent resolution is adopted.
5: Bullets and bombs to finish the job.
3: Budget Committee Chairman Jody Arrington framed the proposal as a push to deliver for voters ahead of the midterm elections.
5: Strengthen our food supply, and ultimately, we want to safeguard the integrity of our election.
3: Democrat Paul Tonko was among those voting against the resolution.
6: This budget gives this administration a blank check to continue their war of choice with Iran.
3: It now heads to the Senate, where it faces a more skeptical audience. House Speaker Mike Johnson viewed the proposal as the best chance to usher President Trump's priorities through a split Congress. Jennifer King, Washington.
2: And I'm Marcela Sanchez.
7: 3 minutes after 8 o'clock. Good morning, Tim Bono. Sluggish across the south side on 465. Pockets of stop and go from I-69 over to just before Emerson on the eastbound lanes. It's just heavy at this point of the rush hour. Also, another slow spot coming in from the east side, westbound 70 from Emerson to the north split. And work zone there at the south split causes backups eastbound 70 from White River over to Washington Street and 65 northbound, squeezing on from Raymond slow. The only accident is 91st at the Monon Trail. The weather today, real nice. Sunshine, a high temperature of about 80, and partly cloudy, 60 tonight for the low. On Friday, partly sunny, high of 80 as well. It's 58 now at WICR, 88.7 The Diamond.
8: 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The median annual salary for those with a master's degree is $13,000 higher than those with a bachelor's. 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
9: Thanks for listening to Anytime Classical, a production of Classical Music Indy. I'm Kate Botello. Right now, we'll hear the overture to Alexander Borodin's opera, Prince Igor, set in medieval Russia, the 12th century to be specific. Prince Igor is our star, a prince who is fighting the Polovtsian tribes. Now, you may remember the Polovtsian or Polovetsian dances from Prince Igor, but the overture is also really great. We'll hear it right now, played by the Philharmonia Orchestra of London, conducted by Jeffrey Simon.

0: Dawn by Jaroslav Ježek, played by Laura Downs.
1: And still sluggish across the south side on 465 around I-65, approaching the interchange and just past. But after that half mile of sluggish traffic or so, things move pretty well around the southeast corner there. Southbound, though, seeing some pockets of stop and go now from 52 around Shadeland's on-ramp down to just before Emerson. And the usual slow down into the south split, northbound 65, letting traffic squeeze on from Raymond Street, and also 70 eastbound back to White River. Slow. Just everybody's at the same place, the same time, more cars than lanes right now. Sunny and a high of 79, partly cloudy, low of 60 tonight, and Friday partly sunny, a high of 80. The temperature's 58 at WICR, 88.7 The Diamond.
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0: Up next on Anytime Classical, music from Sir Edward Gurman. This is a dance suite called Nell Gwynn. So who's Nell Gwynn? Well, Nell Gwynn, also known as Pretty Witty Nell, was a famous actress in Restoration England. And one of the reasons she was so famous is that she was one of the very first actresses in England at all. Women were banned from the stage entirely until Charles II took over in the restoration of the English monarchy. So she was a famous actress because she was good, and according to Samuel Pepys, very good at comedy. She was also a famous actress because she was the famous mistress of King Charles II for many years. This Nell Gwynn dance suite will be performed by the Czechoslovak Radio Symphony Orchestra, conducted by Adrian Leeper.

Adrian Leeper led the Czechoslovak Radio Symphony Orchestra, performing the dance suite Nell Gwyn by Sir Edward German. This is Anytime Classical, and up next we'll hear some music from the French neoclassical composer Germain Taillefer. Neoclassicism in music was a response to the very intensely emotional and programmatic music from the late Romantic period, right? Everything has a huge orchestra and it's super emotional. And these were composers from about the 1920s to the 1950s who wanted to just pare things down and go back to more of what they would call during Brahms' time absolute music. It didn't have to have a deep meaning. It just had to sound good. And it feels modern because there are lots of little experiments with tonality and so forth in this music, but it's also just straightforward and really pretty. This Quartet for Strings by Germain Taillefer is performed by the Paiement Ensemble.

0: the Paima Ensemble performed a quartet for strings by the French neoclassical composer Germain Taillefer.
1: At 19 minutes before 9 o'clock, 8:41 is the time. Still heavy traffic across the south side, eastbound 465 between I-65, well, actually between US 31, past I-65 up to about Emerson. Just heavy traffic at this point. Same thing coming in from the east side. Everybody's heading in on westbound 70, so stop and go after Shadeland, Emerson, and again just before the north split. But accident-free, good weather, also sunny and 79 today, partly cloudy, 60 tonight. Tomorrow, sunshine, high of about 80. And it's 58 at WICR, 88.7 The Diamond.
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the entr'acte to Act 3 of Fiorella by Daniel Auber. This is Anytime Classical. I'm Kate Botello, wrapping up this hour with music from Dmitri Kabalevsky, arguably his most famous music, dating to about 1938, 1939. This is a suite from The Comedians, which was incidental music for a kid's play by the Soviet writer Mark Daniel called The Inventor and The Comedians. And it was about a very smart person, that being the German inventor Johannes Gutenberg, who invented the movable type printing press, and a whole bunch of not smart people, aka clowns or comedians. We'll hear this suite performed by the Moscow Symphony Orchestra, conducted by Vasily Yelvakov.

0: Vasily Yelvakov conducted the Moscow Symphony Orchestra performing the suite from The Comedians by Dmitri Kabalevsky. I'm your host, Kate Botello. Thanks for spending this hour with me. Anytime Classical is made by humans for humans. Oh, and their pets. And their plants. Okay, how about this? Anytime Classical is music by and for carbon-based life forms. 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Every time and next time on Anytime Classical. I'm Kate Botello. 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
3: This is the Composer's Datebook for July 23rd. I'm John Burge. On today's date in 1757, the Italian composer Domenico Scarlatti died in Madrid. He was 71 years old, and for the last 38 years of his life was employed at the court of Princess Maria Barbara, first in her native Portugal, and then, when the princess married the heir to the Spanish throne, in Madrid. Although Domenico could very well have stayed in Italy and become a famous opera composer, like his father Alessandro, Domenico Scarlatti spent the better part of his life composing more than 600 virtuoso sonatas for Maria Barbara. Only a handful of these were published during his lifetime. In the 19th century, Liszt and Brahms took the trouble to hunt down additional Scarlatti sonatas and manuscripts, but the bulk of them remain unpublished and unknown until a complete edition was published in the 20th century. While not coming anywhere close to matching Scarlatti's output, one 20th century American composer, the Philadelphia-born Vincent Persichetti, composed 10 harpsichord sonatas of his own. The growing number of modern-day harpsichordists has meant that in addition to the wealth of old music for the instrument, many contemporary composers have followed Persichetti's example and are writing new works for this old instrument.

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3: Coming up this hour on Anytime Classical, composer Camille Saint-Saëns needed to cheer himself up, so he wrote a goofy work of music that he intended to never, ever be heard by the public, because he was afraid that once they heard it, no one would take him seriously. Well, oops, here we are, and it is wildly popular today. It was not published until a year after he died, but it's one of his most popular works. We'll hear the entirety of Carnival of the Animals with a text by Bruce Adolph, read by Itzhak Perlman this hour. If you haven't heard this version, I encourage you to stick around and try it out. It is a hoot, as they say. We've also got music from Mozart and Sammartini. This is Anytime Classical. I'm Kate Botello. Stay right here. It's going to be great. We'll start out this hour with the Nocturne No. 2 in E-flat major by Frédéric Chopin. The Nocturne is a form invented by the Irish composer John Field that's kind of like a sonata, but a little bit more loose. We'll hear this for cello and piano with Anna Gastineau as the cellist and Claire Désert at the piano.

0: Claire Désert at the piano, Anne Gastinel, cellist, the Nocturne No. 2 in E-flat major by Frédéric Chopin.
1: The demand for nurses has only increased since the pandemic. The second degree accelerated Bachelor of Science in Nursing program is designed for career changers who already have a bachelor's degree in another field. Check out UNE's Nursing Academy, partnership with Community Health. Students complete their degree in half the time of a traditional nursing degree with meaningful hands-on experience through Community Health.
0: You're listening to Anytime Classical, a production of Classical Music Indie. I'm Kate Botello. Thanks for listening to Music With Me this hour. Up next, we'll hear the Concerto Grosso No. 8 in G minor by Giuseppe Sammartini, and we'll hear this performed by Ensemble 415, which was formed in 1981 by Baroque violin expert, conductor, and teacher Chiara Banchini. They're a highly regarded 17th, 18th century music ensemble. You're about to hear why. Again, music of Sammartini, the Concerto Grosso No. 8 in G minor.

Chiara Banchini led Ensemble 415 performing the Concerto Grosso No. 8 in G minor by Giuseppe Sammartini. This is Anytime Classical. I'm Kate Botello. We're in for some great fun right now. Carnival of the Animals by Camille Saint-Saëns. Now, this was something he wrote in isolation. He had had a really depressing concert tour. It didn't go well at all. So he sent himself off to a little village, and he wrote this just to cheer himself up. And he had originally intended it as a piece for his students, but then decided he'd put on a little private concert with friends, and it was performed a few times in private concert, but with the understanding completely from Saint-Saëns that it was never to be published during his lifetime. Basically, he was worried that if people heard it, they would never take him seriously again. Which was needless, but okay. They waited until a year after he passed to publish it, 1922. And now it's, of course, one of the most popular pieces that he composed. And that's understandable. So we're going to hear a menagerie of animals, if you're not familiar with this. And for a long time, there was a definitive text that everybody used by the American poet Ogden Nash. But then Bruce Adolph took a turn. Now, if that name's familiar to you, it's because he's the super smart guy who

does The Piano Puzzler every week on Performance Today. We'll hear Bruce Adolph's text read by the one and only star violinist and adorable narrator you're about to find out, Itzhak Perlman. This performance is with the Atlanta Symphony Orchestra, conducted by Yoel Levy.

The lion with his magnificent mane is more worthy than Tarzan of Winning Jane. His wife goes out hunting while he takes a snooze, or watches the cable TV jungle news. He lazes about. He's a terrible bore, except for his rather remarkable roar.

The rooster is a virtuoso, and does he ever let you know so? When it comes to Mr. Rooster, it's not the sort of thing you're used to. He knows his ornaments and scales. His cock-a-doodle never fails.

Some call the wild jackass donkey, and call all types of apes just monkey. But the jackass is a special case, with long straight ears and a longer face. This stubborn beast lays down the law, and signs his name with just hee-haw. The sound he makes is quite a fracas, and that's why we call this horse a jackass.

The turtle moves at a sluggish pace, carrying himself inside a case, from which stick out feet, tail, and face, and yet he always wins the race.

The elephant has an enormous trunk and a very tiny tail. Each elephant's a massive hunk, regardless of male or female. The tail is used for swatting flies, the trunk to drink and sneeze. The ivory tusks were once quite prized and used for piano keys. A Steinway, perhaps.

The kangaroo mom has a special pouch where her kids hang out all day. The kangaroo dad just reclines on the couch, eating his curds and whey. The kangaroo kids like to hang in a gang, tossing an Aussie-designed boomerang. They jump really high and learn how to box. In fact, there are quite a few kangaroo jocks. They recline in the most unusual manner, but none has yet learned to play the piano.

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They never swim in a lake. But tuna fish haven't the slightest notion that people like to eat tuna steak. If any fish knows what music's about, which is something that I sincerely doubt, it's probably only the rainbow trout, the fish that Schubert wrote about. But no fish I know, from shrimp to whales, ever had to practice scales, and that's because they are born with those. But they never quite learn their arpeggios.

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The other half is donkey. The tunes they sing are therefore coarse, though some are kind of funky. The mule is dumb but sure of foot and makes a great companion, especially when they are put on the edge of the Grand Canyon.

The cuckoo is a nutty bird that everybody mocks, since they only know a single word and like to live in clocks. The cuckoo sings a simple tune, which our composer quotes. The cuckoo chirps at every noon. It only has two notes.

Songs of dodos and sparrows and owls, of giant bold turkeys and other strange fowls. Echo and echo, a marvelous noise, like so many Audubon bird call toys. Sometimes hundreds of birds will sing. They make an awful racket. Some single screech while on the wing. The duck will swim and quack it.

0: Let's take a break from this musical zoo and focus on a musician or two. Pianists must practice 6 hours a day in order to earn their exorbitant pay. They look at the keys, both black and white, and practice from early morning to night. They look at the keys, both white and black, and complain of their aching lower back. Now, violinists and cellists must practice too, and flutists must also rehearse, but pianists say,
1: "You only play one line or two, and what I must learn is incomparably worse."
0: So pianists sit hunched over ivory keys for many hours alone, with aching shoulders, elbows, and knees. Why don't they just play the trombone?

Fossils are rocks with imprints of bones or other historically interesting stones. They are found in the earth. That's known as geology. When they dig up your yard, they will make no apology. Geologists dig with a shovel or spoon, for which Saint-Saëns has unearthed a cool tune. On his piano there set an ornate candelabra as he dashed off his wonderful danse macabre. It's all about old bones that rattle and shake, and fossils that dance at a geologist's wake.

The swan has a neck as curved as an S. All swans are lovely and will stand for no less. 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They haven't got vigor, they haven't got vim. As they swim round and round in their circular moat, they all hum this melody, note for note.

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Every beast, each kid, each pup, and every kind of bird. All their music now resounds in harmony that knows no bounds. 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Yes, the pianist hunched over the keys.

0: so great, The Carnival of the Animals, Camille Saint-Saëns' worst kept secret. That was the Atlanta Symphony Orchestra, conducted by Yoel Levy, a text by Bruce Adolph, read by Itzhak Perlman.
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0: And finally this hour, the Ed Erskine Quartet will perform the Quartet for Strings No. 2 in D major by W.A. Mozart.

0: Mozart's Quartet for Strings, No. 2 in D Major, performed by the Eder String Quartet.
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4: You've probably heard of Morse code. Each letter of the alphabet turns into a few dots and dashes. The word Sphinx sounds like this in Morse code. What does that rhythm sound like played by violins? S-P-H-I-N-X. From APM, American Public Media, this is Performance Today. I'm Valerie Kaler. American composer Valerie Coleman is a big fan of the ensemble called Sphinx Virtuosi. She put their name in this music in Morse code. Valerie Coleman's music for the Sphinx Virtuosi coming up in concert later in this hour of PT. Also ahead, a Vivaldi violin concerto from the Geneva Music Festival. Right now, an aria from Vivaldi's opera Il Giustino. The solo line here, though, played by the violin rather than sung. Nicola Benedetti playing the violin with a Scottish Chamber Orchestra.

Vedrò con mio diletto, I will see with delight, an aria from Antonio Vivaldi's opera Il Giustino. Nicola Benedetti played the violin alongside the Scottish Chamber Orchestra. We've got a violin concerto by Vivaldi in a concert featuring the New York ensemble The Sebastians. That's coming up later in this hour of performance today.

From APM American Public Media, this is Performance Today. I'm Valerie Kaler, glad to have you along for today's musical adventures and discoveries. Cellist Rafaela Gromis is dedicated to uplifting the music of overlooked female composers. A few years ago, she was compiling music for her second album, searching for those lesser-known gems, intentionally seeking out larger pieces by women. But she felt like she was missing something. Then, out of nowhere, she got an email with the subject line, Cello Concerto by My Grandmother, Maria Hertz. Albert Hertz had heard a radio show about an album featuring Gromis, focused on female composers, and he thought she might be interested in playing his grandmother's concerto. It had never been premiered because Maria Hertz wrote it under the Nazi occupation, when works by Jewish composers were forbidden. The concerto had been sitting in a box, forgotten, for almost 90 years. Rafaela Gromis took one look and felt that Hertz's concerto was exactly what she was looking for, and she's been integral in bringing it back to the concert hall. I'll share more about Maria Hertz after we hear her music. This is her cello concerto, written around 1930. Rafaela Gromis playing solo cello with Neil Venditti conducting the Essen Philharmonic Orchestra in Essen, Germany.

0: a cello concerto written around 1930 under a pseudonym, Albert Maria Hertz. It was really written by Maria Hertz. She added the Albert, her late husband's name, in the hopes that her work would not be dismissed due to her gender. Unfortunately, her work was banned due to her Jewishness. Many of her manuscripts were seized. She had to flee, and she stopped composing altogether in 1933. She'd written 30 works. Hertz's music has been rediscovered in the past decade and is finally getting some attention. And cellist Rafaela Gromes is leading the charge, sharing Hertz's cello concerto with audiences around the world. We just heard Rafaela Gromes soloing with the Essen Philharmonic Orchestra. Conductor Neil Venditti led that performance at the Philharmonie in Essen, Germany. I would love to hear your thoughts on that rediscovered cello concerto by Maria Hertz. 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In a moment, Blue Notes, Blue Grass, and the Red Priest. 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

0: How about something exciting? Or just beautiful? Then join me Sundays at noon for From the Vault on WICR, where you'll get the chance to discover hidden gems of wonderful music from the 20th century on as we go on a musical treasure hunt on Sundays at noon, only here on WICR, The Diamond.
1: I love teaching at the University of Indianapolis because of how well I get to know my students. 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
2: Violinist Jeffrey Hurd founded the Geneva Music Festival in 2011 with an eye to bringing outstanding musicians to Geneva in the Finger Lakes region of New York. It started with a single weekend of chamber music, but over the years, it has grown into a month-long summer festival featuring jazz and bluegrass alongside its classical offerings. The festival is very keen on getting music out there. Lots of school visits, recitals in retirement communities. And for their concert series, nobody younger than 18 pays a dime to attend. This past summer, early music ensemble The Sebastians took a 5-hour road trip northwest from their home base in New York City up to the Finger Lakes. Their core group is a foursome, 2 violins, viola, harpsichord. But they augment that quartet as needed. For this concert at the Geneva Music Festival, that meant adding another 5 or 6 strings to the mix. Listen to the middle movement of this Vivaldi concerto, though, for a very pared-down group, just solo violin, cello, and harpsichord. The Sebastians play a violin concerto in G major by Antonio Vivaldi, in concert at the Presbyterian Church in Geneva, New York.

0: A concerto written by Antonio Vivaldi in 1729, likely for Anna Maria, one of his exceptional students. That performance at the Presbyterian Church in Geneva, New York, was part of the Geneva Music Festival and featured the New York-based early music band, the Sebastians. The core group is a quartet, two violins, viola, and harpsichord, but they expand to match their chosen repertoire. In the performance we just heard, some more strings joined in for the outer movements. The Sebastians, racking up quite a bit of critical acclaim. Glad to feature them here on PT. In a moment, a not-so-secret, but still hidden, code. 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
0: Right now, let's hear music by American composer Valerie Coleman. She wrote this in 2022 for the group The Sphinx Virtuosi. Listen carefully for a hidden message in the second half of the piece, a fascinating musical translation of Morse code. The word Sphinx in Morse code sounds like this. That is the word Sphinx repeated twice in Morse code. Composer Valerie Coleman turned that rhythm into this music. Valerie Coleman used the rhythm of the word Sphinx in Morse code to pay tribute to a musical group she loves and admires, the Sphinx Virtuosi. Let's hear Sphinx Virtuosi playing Tracing Visions by Valerie Coleman.

is called Tracing Visions by Valerie Coleman. We heard Sphinx Virtuosi in concert in Clemson, South Carolina, a concert they gave as part of the UT Chamber Music Series. Composer Valerie Coleman says she wrote the first 6 minutes of that piece in late spring of 2022 in the immediate aftermath of the tragic school shooting in Uvalde, Texas. 19 students and two teachers were fatally shot. 17 more were injured. Coleman says she wanted the opening section to be an elegy dedicated to parents of those victims, to be, in her words, a voice for the grief that we all continue to feel for the tragedy. The second movement is called Amandla, which is the Zulu word for power. It is a juba dance exploring a vision of unity and celebrating the Sphinx Virtuosi. She spelled out Sphinx in Morse code at the beginning of the movement and says the piece allows the Sphinx family to cut loose with joy. Tracing Visions by Valerie Coleman. Always a treat to share concert highlights with you on the radio and online. You can also hear PT on your smart device. Just tell your smart speaker to play the station performance today. That'll take you straight to a stream of our recent shows on Siri, Alexa, or Google Home. Just say the magic words, play the station performance today.

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1: Are you interested in hearing something a little bit different? 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
0: Pianist Evan Ozell says, sure, playing in a big international musical competition can be scary. But having done this a few times now, Ozell thinks of it as celebrating music with the audience.
5: I like to always try and think of it as just an opportunity to try and showcase what I love about all the music that I'm playing. Once I've played, there's not anything else I can do with regard to the competitive aspects. So, you know, I try to just enjoy myself as much as I can, and the rest is not up to me.
0: From APM, American Public Media, this is Performance Today. I'm Valerie Kaler. On the way this hour, Evren Ozell's competitive Beethoven from the Van Cliburn International Piano Competition. Also ahead, a concert overture by American composer Florence Price. Right now, here's a sweet waltz she wrote for solo piano. This is Cherry Blossoms in Her Hair by Florence Price. Kirsten Johnson at the piano.

A waltz by Florence Price, Cherry Blossoms in Her Hair, a.k.a. Debutante Waltz, played by the U.S.-born, UK-based pianist Kirsten Johnson. More from Price in just a sec.

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I'm Valerie Kaler. There's something about this spiritual that really spoke to composer Florence Price.

Sinner, please don't let this harvest pass. The spiritual is a plea to put your trust in God before it's too late. Florence Price was drawn to this song and used it as the basis of her Fantaisie Negre, number 1.

That's just a taste of her romantic piano variations on the spiritual. But Price was not done. She also created a whole overture based on the tune. And that's what we're about to hear from a concert in Liège, Belgium. Lucie Leguay conducting the Liège Philharmonic Orchestra in the Concert Overture No. 1 by Florence Price, based on the spiritual Sinner, Please Don't Let This Harvest Pass.

0: The Concert Overture No. 1 by Florence Price, based on the spiritual Sinner, Please Don't Let This Harvest Pass. Conductor Lucie Luguet led the Liège Philharmonic Orchestra in concert at Philharmonic Hall in Liège, Belgium. Happy to say that's the PT debut of conductor Lucie Luguet. To add to her alliteration here, she was born in Lille, France in 1990, earned her master's degree in Lausanne in 2014. She has spent the last decade working with orchestras across Europe, and next season she'll step into her first role as music director with the Lausanne Sinfoniera. Definitely a conductor to watch, Lucie Luguet. In a moment, Beethoven wraps it up with a bow. You're listening to Performance Today from APM.
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Although I'm relatively newish as the full-time host of PT, I've been steeped in classical music my entire life and in classical radio for pretty much all my adult life. One of my great pleasures has been watching young musicians grow up and mature into really expressive artists. For example, pianist Evren Ozel. He grew up in the Twin Cities in Minnesota. His father is a pianist named Tadeusz Majewski. Mr. Majewski is artistic director of the Chopin Society. They bring great pianists from all over the world to play in the Twin Cities. And more than once, Tadeusz Majewski has helped PT get a great pianist in the studio for an interview. About 15 years ago, Mr. Majewski brought his son, Evren, to watch the interview from the control room. Evren was something like 11 years old, already a very talented pianist, and we joked that maybe one day he'd be featured. And here we are, a decade and a half later, watching Evren Ozel perform concerts all around the world. Here's a particularly significant performance from Evren's recent past. He played this sonata during a recital at Bass Performance Hall in Fort Worth, Texas, in the semifinal round of the Van Cliburn International Piano Competition. Pianist Evren Ozel plays the sonata number 32 in C minor, the last piano sonata by Beethoven.

0: Beethoven's 32nd and last piano sonata. Evert Nozell played that during the semifinal round of the Van Cliburn International Piano Competition. He'd go on to take home the bronze medal. In addition to a nice chunk of prize money, medalists also get individualized career management, concert tours, both domestic and foreign, and a live album recording out of the deal. Very happy-making to watch this rising star continue his ascent, 27-year-old American pianist Evert Nozell. So glad to share this music with you here on the radio. 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Siri, Alexa, or Google Home, just use the magic words, play the station performance today. 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
0: It wasn't too long ago that some folks were seriously wondering out loud about the impending death of classical music. These days, that cultural conversation has been replaced by something more like, wow, classical music is thriving on so many levels. Like, look at the level of talent of today's teens and 20-somethings. Here is yet another example. A gorgeous piece for violin and piano, written just a couple years ago by a young woman who is 18 years old at the time. Rain Ho says that she composes first, then comes up with a title. As part of ECI, the Emerging Composers Intensive, in Carmel, California, she wrote the music we're going to hear next in 2023. She was feeling some resonance with T.S. Eliot's poem, The Wasteland, with that famous opening line, April is the cruelest month. It points to a hopelessness so profound that spring, with its rebirth and renewal, just feels insulting somehow. Rain Ho says that acute combination of hope and despair that Eliot was writing about, that made it feel like Eliot's opening line was right as a title for her piece. This recording was the world premiere of her piece, April is the Cruelest Month.

April is the cruelest month. Music for violin and piano written by Rain Ho back in 2023 when she was a participant in the Emerging Composers Intensive held yearly in Carmel, California. We heard violinist Cindy Wu with pianist Drew Peterson at the Walden Theater in Carmel Valley in the world premiere performance of April is the Cruelest Month. Composer Rain Ho is studying at Columbia University in New York City, majoring in creative writing, minoring in music. She's also studying composition at the Juilliard School. Looking forward to hearing whatever's next from her, young composer Rain Ho, last name H-O-U.

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5: This is the Composer's Datebook for July 23rd. I'm John Burge. On today's date in 1757, the Italian composer Domenico Scarlatti died in Madrid. He was 71 years old, and for the last 38 years of his life was employed at the court of Princess Maria Barbara, first in her native Portugal, and then, when the princess married the heir to the Spanish throne, in Madrid. Although Domenico could very well have stayed in Italy and become a famous opera composer, like his father Alessandro, Domenico Scarlatti spent the better part of his life composing more than 600 virtuoso sonatas for Maria Barbara. Only a handful of these were published during his lifetime. In the 19th century, Liszt and Brahms took the trouble to hunt down additional Scarlatti sonatas and manuscripts, but the bulk of them remain unpublished and unknown until a complete edition was published in the 20th century. While not coming anywhere close to matching Scarlatti's output, one 20th century American composer, the Philadelphia-born Vincent Persichetti, composed 10 harpsichord sonatas of his own. The growing number of modern-day harpsichordists has meant that in addition to the wealth of old music for the instrument, many contemporary composers have followed Persichetti's example and are writing new works for this old instrument.

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0: He is the leading voice in modern saxophone, a Detroit native who has performed with the Duke Ellington Orchestra, the Miles Davis Band, Art Blakey, Freddie Hubbard, Woody Shaw, and Chick Corea. Please welcome my guest today, Kenny Garrett. Mr. Kenny Garrett, how are you doing this morning, sir?
1: I'm doing great. Thank you for having me.
0: Yes, absolutely, man. So, man, you've done so many things, but we're going to take it back a little bit and give our audience a little bit from the beginning. So, what was your introduction to music? I know your dad is a musician as well.
1: You know, my stepfather played the alto and tenor saxophone.
0: Mm-hmm.
1: So that was my introduction. I used to sit around him and listen to him practice because I like the smell of the case. Yeah, these velvet cases, and I love the smell, so I'll just sit there and listen to him practice. I love that smell. And then eventually, around one Christmas, he just brought me a plastic saxophone, and that was kind of the start of it. And then he got me, it was a saxophone that had been soldered, a bullet hole had been soldered. And that was, at the start, he taught me the G major scale, and he sent me to music school after that.
0: So, what did the Detroit sound, because you grew up in Detroit, correct?
1: That's correct.
0: How much of that sound was an influence maybe early on? Did you hear guys around the city? What was that like?
1: Well, I mean, first, you know, you hear your parents' music. So I heard my mom and my father's, you know, music. And that was a lot of music that was coming from the South because they're from the South. One was from New Orleans and one was from Mississippi. So, I mean, I grew up listening to B.B. King and, you know, Bobby Womack and everything. Like, of course, being in Detroit, I listened to Detroit sound. I remember my mom taking me to the Fox Theater in Detroit to listen to the Temptations and the Fourth Fox. But then my father played saxophone. A lot of his heroes, saxophone heroes, are my saxophone heroes, like people like Maceo Parker, Hank Crawford, Ellie Turrentine, you know, Coltrane, Joe Henderson, those kind of guys. It's and the list goes on. But that was, I think, a lot of times the music is we hear from our parents, because of one track, David Fanham knew it was called Baby Ray.
0: Mm.
1: Here, if I was a bad sleeper, if they played that track, I would wake up and I was like, woo. Yeah.
0: To me, it seems by seeing you and then hearing what is coming across the stage or whatever environment you're in, it seems like music is more of a calling than just a career. It seems like you embody something a little more than just, I'm just going to play sax for money. Does that make sense?
1: Well, that makes sense. I think, you know, the thing is, I always feel that it's a blessing that, you know, the Creator allowed me to have a career in music. I think in some ways that's what it was supposed to be, but I don't take it for granted because, I'm just thankful. You know, there's a lot of gratitude for this idea that I can get up again and try it again, try to create some new music. You know, just, I think for me, it's never been about just only the money. And money, of course, is part of it, but still, I just love to play music, and I like to go around the world and to touch people musically. And, you know, hopefully those memories, you know, like we leave some memories there and hear people say, oh, yeah, I heard, you know, Kenny Garrett back and blah, blah, blah, blah. You know, and I think, you know, that's kind of really what's important. That changes over a period of time. But I think the main thing is that, you know, when we go out, you know, we want to take people on a journey. We just want to take them on a journey and see where we can go and they take that ride with us. And we, you know, we try some things that they're like, ooh, how'd that get there? We don't know.
0: Right. Talk about that, the freedom to explore. You really, every time I see it, it's like fresh. It's like, and talk about that. Because a lot of times, you know, you're on the road, you kind of have a set list, and this is what we do, this is kind of how we do it. And I've seen you guys in so many different situations playing some of the same tunes, but all of a sudden, it's like you said, it's different tonight.
1: Well, I mean, it's jazz improvisation, so it's not necessarily, it's, you know, somebody might have seen me the night before, maybe I was in Chicago or something, and then the next night they see me in Detroit, and they're like, well, that's the same tune, but it was different, because that's the nature of the music.
0: Right.
1: That's the world we're doing that day. So someone's experiences for that day might not be the same what they're going to be the next time. Mm-hmm. I mean, you have people who have like certain songs, you know, like Happy People and Our Grove and things like that. They come because they want to hear those same, that they want to have that experience
0: right.
1: of what they had before. It's like a drug. And so the thing for us is like, well, we want to try it a little differently because we did it that way. And they're like, no, we want to hear it the way we heard it last. And that becomes like, you know, but, you know, I think that the end is still just about the music. And, you know, the musicians have to continue to grow as well. can't really just kind of stay in the box. And we have to kind of let them be free to kind of, that's the growing part of it.
0: Yeah.
1: You know.
0: What did you glean from working with, like, the Duke Ellington Orchestra, Miles Davis, Art Blakey, Woody Shaw, Chickorea? What did you glean from those experiences?
1: I mean, it was so many experiences. I mean, even playing with Miles. Well, first, I started with Ellington Band.
0: Right.
1: I played in there. I learned how to play with 18 musicians. And then I took that on when I would play with people like Miles Davis and Freddie Hubbard and Woody Shaw. I tried to make it sound like one horn, even though it was trumpet and sax. I wanted to be one horn. We were speaking together. And all those different experiences, you know, have taught me the history of music.
0: Hmm.
1: You know, coming out of high school, playing in the Duke Ellington Orchestra, directed by Purcell Ellington. I mean, I knew about Duke Ellington, but not to that extent. To have, like, the alto player, lead alto player at that time was Harold Minerva, and take me under his wing and talk to me about the history, of the music. Or playing with Miles Davis every night. And we had this thing that we were, no one told me when I first joined Miles. He played a line or a melody or a lick, whatever you want to call it. And I didn't know. I played it back. And he played another one. I played it back. And that became kind of the conversation we had.
0: Mm.
1: That was dialogue. Now, I didn't know that I was supposed to do that. I mean, it was an education because I learned the language right on the spot.
0: Right.
1: It was 90%. But I did the best I could do. But I think about that all the time. It's like, man, it's like the African tradition. You pass it all by word of mouth. Now, he didn't have to say, you do this. I'm playing his line back to him.
0: Yeah.
1: The best ability. But I didn't know because no one gave me a blueprint. Said, when you play with Miles, you do this. I just, okay, you play that, I'll play back. You know? So that was a great experience. You know, playing with Freddie Hubbard. I mean, Freddie Hubbard was just on a high level. He was consistent all the time. You
0: know? Yeah.
1: Stayed in the same genre. And he was a player. He always wanted to play. I mean, you know, he had his red clays and, you know, little sunflower, but Freddie was he wanted to play all the time.
0: Mm-hmm.
1: And then actually, you know, playing with Freddie and playing Woody, you can kind of hear the connection between Woody and Freddie, how Woody was influenced by Freddie and then eventually found his way, you know, through music. You know, those are, you know, all great experiences.
0: Talk about finding your tribe, being the architect of your career. How did you find your sound?
1: Well, I think I was just being honest with myself about what it is I wanted to do with the music, you know. I always feel that that's the best way, you know. You can't always do what someone else is doing. You can do what it is you feel, you know, because that's going to be pretty consistent and you're going to be honest. So I always try to stay honest with me about what it is I feel. And I think, you know, like now where I am now is basically a good place because I always felt that all the genres should be on one stage.
0: Mm.
1: I mean, all music. So we're songs from the ancestors. We're playing Afro-Cuban, we're playing hip-hop, we're playing straight ahead, we're playing R&B, we're playing everything. So that's been a great place for me because I always wanted it that way.
0: Mm.
1: I've done some records where they said, well, you can't have that go-go in there. I was like, well, no, that's part of my experience.
0: Right.
1: The experience of when I played with Chick, John McLaughlin,
0: yeah,
1: we were playing a lot of odd meter, you know, things. So that experience I brought back to my band. I added that into my repertoire.
0: Yeah.
1: So I started writing music like that. So every experience is great because it helps you, you know, it might be something different that you would normally do. And so I think that's, you know, like kind of doing other, you know, outside projects that helped me to stay current.
0: He is the leading voice in modern saxophone, a Detroit native who has performed with the Duke Ellington Orchestra, the Miles Davis Band, Art Blakey, Freddie Hubbard, Woody Shaw, and Chickorea. Please welcome my guest today, Kenny Garrett. The Smooth Jazz Show on 88.7 WRICR. Public radio that's a cut above.

0: What are you looking for in your bandmates? I mean, I've seen you in different configurations. What are you looking for from those musicians as well to be able to perform with you on a daily basis?
1: Just to be honest. What they're hearing and then realize we're in a group, you know, at the same time, there's going to be some place where it's going to be open. There might be a tune we put, and you think it's going to be like this, it's going to be a certain way, but no, we're going to stretch this.
0: Mm-hmm.
1: That we were last, we got to keep moving. And then sometimes, you know, when you don't tour and you come back, then it's kind of like you have to start from a different place.
0: Yeah.
1: But I want the musicians to bring their spirit to the music, and we collectively, you know, negotiate that, because you're really negotiating.
0: Mm-hmm.
1: You know, I mean, as a leader, I'm saying this is what it is. But I'm also saying, okay, let's listen to all of this and see where we're going. And then I can kind of take it in a direction, or, you know, or not take it in a direction, and we can keep moving. And I learned that from Miles, you know, like, you know, from all his bands that, you know, we're playing, we were young, we could play in, so he would know when to anchor it in. Okay, it's time to go here. Mm-hmm. We're going to sit here. So that's what I try to do with the musician. You know, but what I look for in a drummer is a person who has a beat, a cymbal beat,
0: mm-hmm.
1: who has a sound, his own sound, if possible. I'm looking for the bass player who understands, you know, the history of the bass, and not only, you know, a straight ahead, but, you know, R&B and everything else. And the piano player, because I play piano, I'm always looking for someone who has a lot of information.
0: Yeah.
1: Because I'm still, you know, I'm playing and trying to figure out things. So, you know, I love the sound of the piano. You know, I would love to do a record with just piano.
0: Mm.
1: Stuck in the middle, just pianos, chords everywhere, you know.
0: And what do you do when the external noise is louder than the internal compass? We all have a direction. We all hopefully have a plan for what we're chasing. But sometimes there are many distractions. And what do you do to get past that?
1: Well, I don't look at it as distraction. Been in the game for a long time, so I don't really think about distraction. I kind of think about what is this that I need to do? What am I trying to do? I mean, there are a lot of things that are happening, but I figure, well, what are you hearing? And mm-hmm. sometimes I'm in the process now of writing music. I have a whole bunch of music that I've, songs I've written but haven't recorded. So I kind of sit and see where the spirit takes me.
0: Yeah.
1: If it's five or like four or five songs going this way, I think, okay, well, maybe that's the direction right there. That's where we have to go.
0: Talk about the intentionality of practicing for you.
1: Well, I think for me, I'm just trying to get better. I mean,
0: yeah.
1: I want to be better than I was the day before. So I'm always, you know, I mean, it's, I don't take it for granted. It's something that I love to do. And, you know, I want to be able to, you know, keep doing it. And you have to kind of work on your craft. You know, you just don't stop because people know who you are.
0: Mm-hmm.
1: It's just a lot of things. It's so much to learn. And we have to learn that. I mean, it's like, you know, I joke with people, I'm still learning the B-flat scale. They're like, you still learn? But in some ways you are, because
0: yeah.
1: now you know, you go through things, and where I was in the beginning, who I was listening to, I'm open to listen to, I listen to all kind of music,
0: yeah.
1: world music around, I'm not just listening to everything. There's nothing that's off the table for me.
0: Mm-hmm.
1: And I, you know, I try to stay inspired,
0: yeah.
1: you know, and because I feel that it's important for the music.
0: Yeah.
1: It's important for the music because we have to carry on the tradition, but we have, you know, my interpretation might be a little different than, you know, there's some of my heroes, but the same token, I learned from them. I was on the bandstand with Pharoah Sanders,
0: mm.
1: and I felt, you know, there's a lot of gratitude because he's still on the bandstand with Coltrane, so I can.

0: Taylor Van Zandt with him. And I remember just listening to him and just, you know, taking the notes in. You know, when I announced my band, it's like Feral. Right. I mean, we would play together and we end up at the same note, you know, so.
1: Yeah. Don't make all your decisions in the morning. What advice would you give the younger Kenny Garrett?
0: Sometimes decisions have to be made quickly.
1: Mm-hmm.
0: And then sometimes they don't. You can wait. You can wait until you feel, you have the answer for it. And I think, you know, it's both ways for me. Sometimes I think I have to move because, you know, we can always sit back and say, well, I don't want to do this. I want to do this. But I think it's really just about the feeling that you get, the first, you know, spiritual feeling you get when it's like, okay, you know what, that feels right. And if that is right because we waited for this time, and then you make that decision, you keep moving on.
1: Yeah. What inspires you outside of music?
0: Oh, just life. I mean, just being able to travel, my family,
1: yeah,
0: you know, grandkids. I mean, just able to travel and to take in more experiences, you know. Sometimes, you know, I remember I used to call Bobby Hutcherson for about 2 years.
1: Yeah.
0: I'm trying to get a lesson with Bobby, and Bobby, every time he's like, yeah, come on, go fishing with me.
1: Like,
0: yeah. I mean, we're not getting on any boat. But he taught me a lesson. He was really trying to tell me, come on, let's hang out.
1: Right.
0: We're going to do some fishing. We're going to have a conversation. But I learned that sometimes it's not really just about away from music as well as, you know, being in the music. I just kind of take a break and get away from that,
1: right,
0: and come back, maybe a fresh perspective.
1: Yeah. He is the leading voice in modern saxophone, a Detroit native who has performed with the Duke Ellington Orchestra, the Miles Davis Band, Art Blakey, Freddie Hubbard, Woody Shaw, and Chick Corea. Please welcome my guest today, Kenny Garrett. 88.7 The Diamond, it's the Smooth Jazz Show.

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2: Hi, folks. I'm Jürgen Jambauer from the Heidelberg Café, and I'd like to invite you on Sundays at 1 p.m. for some uplifting German music. 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
3: When the technique is invisible, the music speaks. Man, you have so much technique. I think that folds into what your practice is and working with so many people. Is that what you're looking for in the artistry that you're trying to present and also the musicians you're working with?
4: I'm dealing with the harmony, the rhythm, and the melodies.
3: Yeah.
4: And they're all important. I think I like melodies. I love melodies. So there's always a melody someplace in there. I can create a melody right now. Mm-hmm. I mean, I love melody, but melody is part of the harmony. Harmony is part of melody, and then there's a rhythm.
3: Yeah.
4: So I'm always thinking about, you know, just, I mean, all of those elements at the same time. It's not about only one.
3: Right.
4: I have a affinity for harmony. Oh, I like to take it up and turn it upside down. And some people are like, wow. And then there's some people that I can get together with, and we have the same goal.
3: Mm-hmm.
4: I might not see them for years, and all of a sudden we'll get together, and we're right back in the same place, experimenting, trying to do, you know, play some music. Like I used to do that with Chick. I would call Chick. I would say, hey, Chick, I'll play some on the piano. And he'd call me back, hey, Kenny, you play some on the piano. Just experimenting, you know. So. I'm not sure if I digress from the question, but it is really about, like I said, just trying it.
3: How has the musical landscape changed with social media? Because you came through a period where there was no Facebook, Instagrams, and all those kinds of things. Record companies did more of the promoting. You had the radio stations that did all the playing of the music. Now it's the whole landscape has changed. What has that done for you? Has that
4: There's always going to be some movement or some evolutions. There's something moving. And I think you have to just decide where you want to be in this evolution. Do you want to be in the back, you know, saying ideas such and such, or do you want to be part of it? So you just have to decide. You know, I think for me, I embrace it. I don't really embrace it. I kind of like both of my things going on. I can see that it's a lot of algorithms and a whole bunch of things going on with that. But I feel like just to kind of be cognizant of what's going on.
3: Mm-hmm.
4: Because I'm still in, you know, doing music, I'm still in the game. So
3: right.
4: I have, you know, cognizant of what's going on. At the same time, also, I have a concept about what it is I want to do musically. So which one am I going for? More likely, I'm going for what spiritually pulls me in, because I know that works for me.
3: Yeah. To avoid failure is to also avoid success. What advice would you give to younger musicians who desire to do what you're doing?
4: Well, just try it.
3: Yeah.
4: Try it. I mean, I think the thing is a lot of times we always say a plan B.
3: Yeah.
4: You have a plan B. I had a plan A. I had a plan A. But I said I've had opportunities to play, do Broadway shows. I could have been one of the Broadway musicians. And I said, no, that's not what I want to do.
3: Yeah.
4: I want to play. So you have to kind of put in the work. I put in the work. I said, well, I got to practice. I got to do what I need to do to try to get to that level. At least give it an effort.
3: Right.
4: A lot of times the guys that get degrees, they come right out and they start teaching. That's security.
3: Yeah.
4: Broadway would have been security for me for sure. But that's not. You know, I got to tell you this story. It's a crazy story. It's about Najee.
3: Mm-hmm.
4: You know, we're not good friends, but I know Najee.
3: Yeah.
4: And I remember he was saying to me, he said, you know what? I mean, you have a family. I said, yeah, I got a family. He said, you want to make some money? I said, yeah, I'm going to make some money. And I was saying to myself, I still want to play some music. And I remember one of my records, Beyond the Wall.
3: Mm-hmm.
4: That record came out, Nodge was the first one in the club. And that gave me the answer. I said, you know what? If I had taken it, there would be no songbook, no Songs from Ancestors, no Beyond the Wall. It would be none of that. Because it's nothing wrong with, I mean, we all want to make money.
3: Right.
4: Music, because I think that's something that's going to be around. Once we're gone, the music still speaks for itself.
3: Yeah.
4: You know, you can talk about how much money you have, but that money is not coming with you anyway. So
3: right.
4: That's cool. So I just kind of think that I just want to play music. I just want to have fun. I want to try to, you know, to create something on the highest level that I can and then try it again.
3: Yeah.
4: Try it again.
3: Do you consider that your heavy lift? Because all artists have something that they bear, and I believe music is something, as you said earlier, that is a lifting for others and ourselves. It's a gift that we share with others. What do you feel is your heavy lift?
4: My heavy lift is just the gratitude. Just being to play. I mean, I don't take it for granted that I want to play, and I want to get better.
3: Yeah.
4: I want to get better all the time, and I want to keep pushing it until the creator say, "Well, it's time to sit down."
3: Right.
4: And at that point, I'm good. I kind of keep moving. I'm sure people say, "Well, you can retire." I said, "Retire and do what? Play music."
3: Exactly.
4: I said, "Well, I'm already doing that."
3: Right.
4: It's all good.
3: Kenny Garrett, man, I really appreciate your time, man, and your inspiration, man. You've been such an inspiration to so many for so long, man. I appreciate the time and the talent, the discipline and dedication you put into the craft and your spirit, man, that comes across that stage, man. Much love to you, my brother.
4: Well, thank you. Thank you.
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0: 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I'm Elena C., and Folk Alley is a link in the chain that includes the ancient child ballads and the latest releases from your favorite singer-songwriters. 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

0: I'm Cindy House. We have new music from Joby Riccio, Brent Cobb, Bella White, and Chris Pierce. We honor the late Dave Carter and celebrate birthdays of Emily Saliers and Rufus Wainwright. Hope you can join me this week on Folk Alley.
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0: Hi there, I'm Joe Girard, your host for Inside Great American Music. 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

0: 88.7 WICR. My name is Ashley Ellison, and I'll be joining you for the next couple hours. The weather outside has been fantastic, like it was yesterday. Not too hot, got a tiny bit of a breeze, and no complaints here. On the traffic side of things, nothing going on. So overall, it will be a great 3 o'clock hour for us. But I'll have more about that good old Indianapolis traffic, some more weather updates, and all that jazz for you coming your way. But speaking of jazz, David Janeway Trio, Case Shuffle is coming up right here on the Diamond.
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Malcolm Strachan with Better Late Than Never right here on the Diamond. Right now, 75 degrees with a feels like of also 75. So safe to say that humidity is pretty low. Speaking of low, tonight we'll be reaching a low of just 61. So overall, pretty comfortable Indiana summer day. Tomorrow, high of 79, partly cloudy, so pretty similar to today. As we get into the weekend, temperatures will start to go up. Saturday, high of 82 with some clouds, and those clouds will continue into Sunday, high of 89 before that rain returns next Monday with a 40% chance of storms, high of 92. So as we get into later this week and into the weekend, temperatures will start to rise. So just keep that in mind with any plans, especially with the rain coming on Monday. Maybe next week we can expect some more humidity in the air, but hey, I hope not. I like to think optimistically. The Blue Side, Go in Peace, is coming up right here on 88.7 WIC.

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It's a different kind of public radio.

0: You're listening to 88.7 The Diamond. We are officially at the halfway mark of the 3 o'clock hour, so I have kind of a preliminary traffic report for you. Happy to say not too much going on. The only thing that I'm seeing is on I-65 South. There's been an accident which is causing the right lane to be blocked. This is that I-65 northbound after Raymond Street, exit 109, and that just went up from a 10-minute delay to a 15-minute delay. So this kind of looks like it is on the rise. This accident was reported at 3:23, so just about 7 minutes ago. So I'll be sure to keep an eye on that. Other than that, like I said, not too much going on. The other thing semi-noticeable is on I-465 east side. There's just some slow traffic. That's I-465 east side southbound between Pendleton Pike, exit 42, and South Shadeland Avenue, exit 48, only sitting at a 5-minute delay. Other than that, it's your pesky 1 to 4 minute delays. But again, I'll keep an eye on that I-65 south accident situation happening. But hopefully it goes down. I'm going to get you right back to that jazz music you know and love with Jerry Weldon. You Go to My Head, right here on The Diamond.
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0: 88.7 WICR. One last thing before we go into the 4 o'clock hour. Some traffic is starting to pick up. So on I-65 South, there has been an accident which is causing the right lane to be blocked. Now, if you remember, this is the same one from about 3:30. Right now, currently sitting at a 10-minute delay. So it has gone down by 5 minutes. It's down from a 15-minute delay. So this is at I-65 northbound after Raymond Street, exit 109. So hopefully that is on the mend and getting cleared up. However, in the meantime, another one has popped up. This time at I-65 70 Collector, there is stopped traffic and some slow traffic due to road construction. This is at I-65 70 Collector southbound between I-70 North Split and I-70 South Split southbound only. And that is sitting at a 16-minute delay. So that one is starting to ramp up. The only other thing that I'm seeing is on I-465 east side. There's some slow traffic. This is at I-465 east side southbound between Pendleton Pike, exit 42, and I-74, exit 49, currently sitting at a 14-minute delay. Now, if this puts too much of a damper in your travel plans, I would consider taking an alternative route if that might be a little bit faster for you as opposed to sitting in about 15-minute traffic. But hey, to each their own. The Rob Dixon, Steve Ali band with On Green Dolphin Street. Coming up right here on the Diamond.
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0: Ben Wolf, anytime after now, right here on The Diamond. Yet again, it is Ashley Ellison joining you for the 4 o'clock hour, and I'm starting it off with some national days. Today, National Vanilla Ice Cream Day. Now, growing up, I always thought vanilla ice cream was basic. Anything vanilla, basic, cake, ice cream, doesn't matter. Now I kind of like it more than chocolate. Don't tell my grandpa that. That might disappoint him a bit. Also, National Refreshment Day. Can't argue with that. Every day's refreshment day for me. Also, National Lemon Day. Maybe you can even mix in a lemon with some refreshments for National Refreshment Day. Enough about that. Back to your jazz right here on the Diamond.
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0: Dominic Walker trio right here on the diamond. Right now, 78 degrees. Tonight will be reaching a low of 61. So overall, a pretty comfortable day. Not too hot. Got a tiny bit of a breeze going on. No complaints here. But tomorrow, high of 79. And instead of some sun, we're going to be seeing more clouds. Now, as we get into the weekend, the temperatures will start going up with Saturday, high of 82. Again, with some clouds. And those clouds, hear me out, continue into Sunday, high of 89. Now, before Monday, I'd take the clouds because Monday we're looking at a 40% chance of storms, high of 92. And then next Tuesday, those clouds will return, high of 90. I just hope that those clouds, high of 90, don't come with any leftover humidity. But hey, we'll see. It's Indiana. Who knows if it'll even rain? Back to your favorite jazz right here on the diamond.
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0: 88.7 WICR. We are over the halfway mark, the 4 o'clock hour, so I have yet another traffic report for you. Luckily, it does seem like things are starting to, I would say, slow down, but traffic is not slowed down, but the incoming of traffic has slowed down. Anyway, enough blabbering. On I-465 east side, there's some stop-and-go traffic. This is at I-465 east side southbound between Pendleton Pike, exit 42, and I-74, exit 49. Currently sitting at a 17-minute delay. Also on I-70, there is stopped traffic as of right now. This is at I-70 eastbound between Harding Street, exit 78, and I-65 south split, sitting at a 10-minute delay. Similar to that, south side of I-465, just some slow traffic. At I-465 south side eastbound between Mann Road, exit 7, and Emerson Avenue, exit 52. Currently sitting at a 9-minute delay. Other than that, it's your pesky 1 to 5-minute delays that I won't bore you with. But as always, if things progress, we should say, I'll be sure to let you know. But Smithsonian Jazz is coming up right here on the Diamond.
1: They are the stuff that dreams are made of. With wheels. Cars are more than transportation. They can be status symbols, secret weapons, time machines, and ego trips. Next time on The Score, let's get behind the wheel of some of the most intriguing cars ever imagined. Join James Bond in his Aston Martin DB5, the Ghostbusters in the Ecto-1, and take a ride with Lightning McQueen in Cars.
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0: The Smithsonian Jazz Masterworks Orchestra with Waltz right here on 88.7 The Diamond. My name is Ashley Ellison. I am so glad that I could join you for these past couple hours. I will catch you again very soon, only on 88.7 WICR, a different kind of public radio.
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0: Kelly Jefferson starting off this hour with Kindling. Not really sure how that I is supposed to be pronounced, so I'll leave it up to you, the listener, to figure out exactly how you would like to pronounce that title. Or you can feel free to call and correct me at 317-788-3314. I always enjoy when people correct me, so I can actually pronounce names right over the air when I hear them again. Surprisingly, I know a lot of people don't like that, but I sure do. Hi there, my name's Grace. It's currently 5:08 in the afternoon. Thank you to Ashley for handling the past 2 hours. I will take it from here. And talking about taking it from here, traffic is pretty hot right now. We've got some things I should let you know about. 20-minute delay on I-465 on the south side, heading eastbound between the White River and Arlington Avenue. Just some stop-and-go traffic right there, but it is causing about a 20-minute delay. I-465 on the east side this time, heading southbound between Pendleton Pike exit 42 and I-74 exit 49. Again, a 20-minute delay. Stop-and-go traffic as per usual, just due to the heavy congestion that area gets. Stop traffic on I-70 heading eastbound between Harding Street, exit 78, and I-65, that south split that is always getting congested. But right now we've got a 15-minute delay there. Again, that's I-70 eastbound by Harding Street, exit 78, and that I-65 south split. Finally, I-70 westbound between Emerson Avenue, exit 87, and I-65, the north split this time. 15-minute delay there. Again, just some stop-and-go traffic. There was an accident on I-69 heading southbound before 82nd Street, exit 201. Not a strong delay there. However, as that accident is dealt with and cleaned up, it's possible that delay could get stronger. About a 5-minute delay right there, but I am keeping you updated on that. Finally, I-465 on the east side heading northbound between I-74, exit 49, and I-69, exit 37. That's Binford Boulevard. 15-minute delay there. Just some slow traffic. As always, people are starting to head home. I know it is a beautiful Thursday afternoon right now, but I will have that forecast coming up in about 10 minutes. First, you're going to hear Bobby Broom with A Life's Theme.
1: 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So we are very, very lucky to have WICR 88.7 to continue this great tradition. 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

This is Diane Marino, and you're listening to 88.7 WICR, The Diamond. Public radio that's a cut above.

Branford Marsalis Quartet with Spiral Dance. And speaking of spirals, you know what has me going on in a spiral all the time? It's the weather. Because we're hot, and then we're cold, and then we're good, and then we're not, and then we're hot and dying again, and then it's really cold and freezing. And that's how Indiana weather tends to be. Can you tell I've been a Hoosier my whole life? Because, oh boy. All right, so in terms of weather, of course, this week has been beautiful. The hot weather has broken, and we have been feeling temperatures in the mid-70s. It's been somewhat overcast, kind of cloudy. It's been sunny a bit. It has been wonderful. And tomorrow and Saturday and the rest of today are going to continue looking like how we've seen it. Mid-70s, possibly low 80s, and some mostly sunny, partly cloudy skies. It's going to waver throughout the day. It's going to change a little bit. And even overnight, we're getting into temperatures in the upper 50s, low 60s. So it is going to be beautiful. That is until Sunday comes. Saturday night is going to be a bit warmer. We're reaching the upper 60s, low 70s, and that temperature change, that slightly warmer afternoon, evening, sorry, is going to bring us into a hot Sunday. Right now, Sunday is looking at temperatures in the low 90s once again, and it's going to be sunny and hot.

0: hot. Sunday night is going to reach lows in the low to mid 70s, and that will bring us to Monday with another chance of thunderstorms and highs in the mid 90s. So please enjoy this week. And don't worry, if you want to know how to enjoy this week, I'll be talking about something you can do in Indy this week over the weekend. Get out, have fun, enjoy it before, of course, more hot weather hits us this Sunday and Monday. Rufus Reed and Out Front with Lower Berean Bicycle Loop coming up. The Jazz Kitchen presents live jazz, blues, and beyond 7 nights a week. 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Trumpeter and vocalist Keon Harold returns to spend the evening with us on Sunday. 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

0: Monica Herzig, Dance in Harmony. Both Monica Herzig and the Rufus Reed and Out Front group are, of course, local groups that we play here all the time. Of course, Monica Herzig has her own show here every Friday, 8 p.m., Talking Jazz. So that is your local spotlight of the hour. Now, I talked about how in my last break, the weather is going to be very nice up until Sunday when it gets really hot. So you want to make the most out of these next few days. What do you want to do? What do you want to do? You probably want to get out and get in this nice weather. So I have something for you. White River State Park is having another America 250 celebration. It's called the Star Spangled Sky Drone Show. This is happening July 25th. That's this Saturday from 7 p.m. to 10 p.m. This is presented by Purdue University, and this originally was going to happen earlier, but it had to be rescheduled, and this is the rescheduled drone show. So it's going to be really cool. 200 drones are going to put on a big light show. I haven't been to a drone show before, but I've seen videos of them online. They're really cool. But this event isn't just a drone show. There are going to be a bunch of local food trucks. There's Kids Zone. There's face painting. There's arts and entertainment that you can enjoy, yard games and stuff. It's going to be a huge outdoor community event, and if you want to enjoy the weather, this is definitely an event that if you want to bring your family out to, everybody is going to have a blast. So here's a bit more of the details. Again, July 25th, that's this Saturday from 7 p.m. to 10 p.m. Completely free. However, if you go to whiteriverstatepark.org, you can find the information page and RSVP to help them plan. It's not required, though, so you can just show up and have a bunch of fun. This was originally scheduled for June 27th, but because of the possible weather that may happen, they are moving it up onto this Saturday. So this is going to be super fun. You can find all of the information again at whiteriverstatepark.org. It's going to be huge, family-friendly fun. Bring your, you know, picnic blankets out, towels, stuff like that. It looks like it's going to be a blast. And with the weather that we're looking at this Saturday, it is going to be gorgeous outside. Enough about the events, though. You probably want to get back to music. So coming up is Reggie Quinterly with Ray's Tune. 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

0: Oscar Peterson with On a Clear Day here on 88.7 The Diamond. And on a clear day, hey, that's just like this one. In fact, right now it is, of course, currently 77 degrees, so it feels fantastic. However, what isn't really clear is, of course, traffic. Things have cleared up quite a bit since I last went over it. However, there still are some things you should be aware of. Specifically, I-70 heading eastbound. There's some stop traffic between Harding Street, exit 78, and I-65, the south split. There's about a 13-15 minute delay right now. And so it's a bit, that area tends to get pretty congested usually as people head home. So this was completely normal. However, I am just making sure you are aware of that. Additionally, I-465 on the south side, heading eastbound between I-69 South and Arlington Avenue. Another 15-ish minute delay there. Just some stop and go traffic. There was an accident leaving the right lane blocked on I-69 heading southbound before 82nd Street, exit 201. Not a severe delay there, only about 5 minutes at most. Two more accidents that don't currently have delays. However, things could get delayed as, you know, emergency workers respond and the accident gets cleaned up. So these two accidents that you should be aware of. One was at 36th Street at LaSalle Street in Meadows. Second one was on the far east side at German Church Road and Cedar Pine Drive. Both of these were relatively recent, about 15, 20 minutes ago, and so they are currently being dealt with. Again, no delays right now. However, those areas could get congested if, however, the just when people are dealing with the accidents, of course. Another two, one at the north side, Keystone at the crossing. Keystone Avenue at I-465 on the north side. Again, that was an accident. No delay reported right now, but there could be a delay as more people go past that area as the accident cleans up. And then finally, downtown Indy, Pennsylvania Street at New York Street, another accident. Right now, no severe delays, just some slow traffic. Again, I-465 east side heading northbound between I-74 exit 49 and I-69 Binford Boulevard. That's exit 37. 10-minute delay there. Again, just about a few 10-15-minute delays out on the roads right now. Everything is relatively clear. And that is good because closing out this hour, Bone Back, Sean Mason, coming up next on The Diamond.
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0: The Joy of Love by Brian Lynch featuring Charles McPherson on the horn, and then, of course, Samara Joy with the vocals starting off this hour on WICR. It is currently 6:06 in the afternoon. My name is Grace. I'll be with you here until 7 p.m. And in about 10 minutes, I have some great news, good news, kind of good news, some advisories I will be telling you about the weather this upcoming weekend. Let me tell you, it's looking pretty, but there is also some things you need to be aware about. Coming up, the Michael O'Neill Sextet with I Can't Help It.
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Groove O'Clock Time by the Kristen R. Bromley Quintet here on the Diamond, where every o'clock is Groove O'Clock. Please somebody quote that and make that our new station tagline. Please, I'm begging you. That was pretty good in my opinion. All right, it is currently 78 degrees outside of the WYCR studios, and it is bright even though it is mostly cloudy. That sun is shining through 100%. This weekend, like I said earlier, we are looking at some really nice weather, really tolerable weather. Highs in the upper 70s, low 80s, and we're looking at partly to mostly sunny skies. Overnight, we are looking at temperatures in the upper 50s to low 60s. So when I say that this is nice and tolerable, I mean it. However, Saturday night, we're going to get into temperatures of the low 70s, meaning that the overnight is warmer, bringing us into a very hot Sunday. Sunday, we are looking at highs in the low 90s, which means we are back to those dog day type weather conditions. And Sunday night, we'll continue that with low 70 temperatures again, leading us into Monday, where we are looking at highs in the mid 90s and a chance, just a chance, of thunderstorms and rain. So please get out and enjoy the rest of your weekend, rest of the week. There is plenty going on, and at the end of this hour, I will tell you something that you can do to get out, have fun, and enjoy Indy while it is nice and tolerable before the hot weather and thunderstorms kick in.

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0: Deep Calls Too Deep by Joey Alexander here on 887 The Diamond. Currently it is 6:32, almost 6:33 in the afternoon here on, of course, The Diamond. That's repetitive. You know what's not repetitive? The traffic, because it's always changing. That's right, it's time for a traffic update. Right now, everything has relatively cleared up. Everything that is delayed is only delayed by max 5 minutes for the most part. However, I will let you know of some more big traffic delays, and by big, I mean minute. But stop traffic on I-70 eastbound between Harding Street, exit 78, and the I-65 south split, 10-minute delay. That is the biggest delay right now on your traffic route, and that's what I meant by biggest traffic delays right now are minute. There are no big deals right now. I will let you know that there was an accident on the north side of Keystone Avenue at I-465 on the north side. No updates there. It is still reported, so there may still be some cleanup happening over there, but no delays as of right now. Everywhere else, we are looking at some slow traffic just due to congestion in the area as people make their way home. And finally, just a heads up, I-70 on the east side, disabled vehicle on the right shoulder. On the westbound end of course, Interstate 70, approaching I-65, the north split. Not a heavy delay, only 5-minute delay there, but that disabled vehicle may be causing some issues, especially as cleanup happens while authorities handle everything. Again, nothing too serious. There is some concert traffic on I-69 heading northbound between 126th Street and Campus Parkway, Southeastern Parkway, exit 210. Again, 5-minute delay. Nothing crazy this afternoon. Most of the heavy traffic is done and away with. So your job tonight as you make your way home is to just stay safe and drive defensively. Coming up, Mary Moss at last here on A Different Kind of Public Radio.
1: 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We dig up obscure songs and tunes that were hits back in the day but aren't heard on radio anymore. Well, that is until we play them. It's not just about the songs either. It's about the memories and stories that go with them. So tune into a blast from the past every Saturday night at 10 right here on 88.7 WICR.
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0: Lettucey, You've Got What It Takes, and that, of course, features Gregory Porter with Lettucey there. You're listening to 88.7, and I talked earlier this hour about how nice the weather is going to be up through Saturday. Of course, Sunday it's going to get pretty hot, but you may be asking yourself, how in the heck am I supposed to enjoy anything right now? Grace, what do I need to go do when I go outside? Well, I have something for you. I talked about how on Saturday there's going to be a drone show at White River State Park. Fully free and able to, and you can go whenever you want. There's going to be food trucks, lots of family-friendly activities, and that is from 7 to 10. Now, that is a specific day, but there are things that happen almost every day in Indy that I didn't know about, so I'm about to share one of them. It's called Spark on the Circle, and of course, this is at Monument Circle. It happens every day from 11 a.m. until dusk, so this is an all-day thing, and Monument Circle is transformed and open to the public. People can explore, walk around, participate in activities. It almost seems like if you've ever had this, I know this isn't super common in every area, but there are neighborhood get-togethers, block parties, that kind of thing. It's very much like that. It's a huge community opportunity, Spark on the Circle. It offers a lot of different events. People will set up little get-togethers there. I see one post from Instagram where someone set up a drum circle one day just for hex. Like, it's really cool opportunity. Lots of places to sit, to hang out. There are a lot of big yard activities. This is a place where you can go, bring your family, enjoy the outside, because it's going to be really nice and tolerable weather the next couple of days. Hint, hint. So here's a bit more. Here's some of the official descriptions. Spark on the Circle is brought to life through a dynamic partnership between Big Car Collaborative and Downtown Indy, the City of Indianapolis Department of Metropolitan Development, the Capital Improvement Board, and the Indiana War Memorials Commission. Of course, this is all happening in Monument Circle. And this Spark event transforms Monument Circle into a lively, art-filled park that offers a welcoming space for everyone. You can enjoy shaded seating, free games. These are games like ping pong, chess, cafes where you can eat delicious food and drink some awesome drinks, and various art experiences. There's also special features where there will be live local music and also public art projects led by Big Car Collaborative. So you can visit any day through 11 a.m. until dusk from June. So it's been going on since June, and this will continue to go on all the way through November. And there will even be some special evening hours coming later that haven't fully been announced, but it's a really cool community opportunity. If you want to get out, you want to meet people, you want somewhere to bring the family just to have fun and get outside, enjoy the outdoors instead of being stuck inside, this is a really good opportunity. I remember when I visited South Korea, I was in Seoul, and they had a lot of stuff like this. They had outdoor libraries, they had outdoor events that people could just participate in. It wasn't any commitment, it was completely free. It was literally just sitting out for the public to enjoy, which I thought was crazy, but it's probably because I haven't explored Indy that much, because we do something like that too. So again, Spark on the Circle, you really just go to Monument Square. It is between Market Street and North Meridian. It's the northwest quadrant of Monument Circle, and it's all decked out like an outdoor park and activity center. It is super, super cool, and you should probably check it out. You can search it up and search Spark on the Circle just in any browser, or you can go to visitindy.com and look at their Things to Do tab, and then you go to Outdoor Recreation, and under that you'll be able to see Spark on the Circle. It's really cool opportunity, and again, if you're looking for something to get out, it's almost a third space in a way, if you know what that is. That's a big tagline. It's just another space for people to hang out, and it right now is 6:48 in the afternoon, meaning it is the end of my shift. I've been here for the past 2 hours. Ashley was here the previous 2 hours from 3 to 5. I took over from 5 to 7. Hope you enjoyed, and I will continue to play music throughout the rest of the hour, throughout the rest of the evening, because that's what WICR does. is play music. Can we tell that I completely forgot what I was going to say? That tells you that I'm tired and I'm somehow ready to go to bed at 7 p.m. It's like that some days. This is your reminder to drive safe. Traffic is looking relatively open other than I-69 northbound between 126th Street and Campus Parkway, Southeastern Parkway. There's some concert traffic happening right now, so about a 15-minute delay there. But other than that, drive safe, have a wonderful rest of your evening, and remember to get outside and enjoy the weather while we have it. Coming up, Brian Lynch and the Spheres of Influence, closing out this hour on 88.7 The Diamond. This is Across the Bridge.
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